on KUR, provided in part by the students and staff of KUR. I'm Mike Ray. Kutztown University's Rock Ensemble 1 has been honored as the undergraduate college winner in the Blues Pop Rock Group category of the 2026 Downbeat Magazine Student Music Awards. The Downbeat Student Music Awards are considered the most prestigious awards in jazz education, recognizing the nation's top music programs. This is the 11th Student Music Award for KU's commercial music program in the last 10 years. The commercial music program at KU features several large rock ensembles consisting of horns, background singers, and rhythm sections, two large jazz ensembles featuring big bands in the style of Count Basie, and a large Latin ensemble. More than 130 students audition each semester for participation in these ensembles. Quote, "This award shows the strength and scope of the commercial music program at KU," said Dr. Kevin Jost, professor of music. "KU continues to be one of the nation's top programs for quality, creativity, and success." The Downbeat Student Music Awards recognize the top jazz ensembles at the undergraduate and graduate levels. Nine judges evaluate the participating groups based on several performance criteria, including overall sound, proper interpretation, improvisation, creativity, intonation, phrasing, and dynamics. The honorees are selected from a competitive pool in which winners must demonstrate a distinct voice in addition to technical proficiency. We check news right here on the radio voice of Kutztown University, KUR. I'm Mike Rags.

Positrone Records now and get into the B3 organ. Jim Alfredson is at the organ this time with a nice group of musicians, including Diego Rivera, Michael Deese, and Alex Sibiagin. Foster Blues is the title of the song from the album called Family Business. I'm David Bassey. Thanks for listening. So glad you dropped by for a little jazz and some blues.

Here comes the very inventive pianist Jeb Patton and Preludes featuring reed player John Ellis. That's some music from Positone Records and the organist Jim Alfredson, also at the clavinet here and there. And Family Business is the album, with Will Bernard at the guitar. And the drum section includes Kevin Bujold-Jones and E.J. Strickland. Prelude in D major, Jeb Patton with John Ellis and Mike Rodriguez. Let's give it a listen right now. Music from 2023 in Cellar Music.

drummer Quincy Davis, David Wong at the bass, and Jeb Patton on a very inventive album entitled Preludes. And Prelude in D major is the number we heard, recorded the 1st of November of 2021. Consider this. You can present your business's message to our loyal Jazz with David Bassi listeners. 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

Up next, the music of Michele Nuntrucello. That's Felipe Sales and his large band, Interconnections Ensemble. Home is Here is the title of the album, and it's on Tapestry Records in conjunction with Jazz Road, a South Arts program. There's a guest. He's playing the clarinet. It's Paquito de Rivera, a wonderful, wonderful Grammy-winning performer. Reinvention. So an invention reinvented by Felipe Sales and the Interconnections Ensemble. A cool album called Home is Here. Asser coming up next. And let's listen to Asser, which features Jeff Parker. Blue Note Records and one from 2023 and the music of Michele Nuntrucello.

all kinds of things going on in that recording. Osser, featuring Jeff Parker, and the music of Michelle and Vucicello, and preceding that, Felipe Salas. Consider this. You can present your business's message to our loyal Jazz with David Bassi listeners. 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

Up next, it's the cat from Kathmandu. We heard Varea, Motherea, from Fiat Tuak. Immigrant is the album from 2023, followed by one from Clark Gibson. Clark had an album out not too long ago that I played several times. I think I played every cut on it. It's kind of like Bird with Strings, only it's Clark Gibson with strings. And songs you wouldn't have heard Bird do, but, well, Gibson did them. And there's Gibson amazing us once again with Pat Bianchi at the organ and Louis Nash at the drums down in Tulsa playing George Gershwin's Embraceable You and quoting Bird a little bit here and there. The Lowdown Jazz Club in Tulsa, March the 4th of 2022 for Embraceable You from Counterclock on Cellar Music. Sean Jones is a special guest. Here's guitarist Red Schwager and Ryan Oliver, Cat from Kathmandu.

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1: I'm Jessica Kirkland. U.S. Acting Attorney General Todd Blanche says prosecutions are coming as protesters continue to clash with ICE at a New Jersey immigration detention center. Blanche said what's going on at Newark's Delaney Hall aren't peaceful protests, but rather sick, illegal acts against ICE officers. Blanche claimed protesters were chanting threats to kill the officers and their families and committing acts of violence. He went on to blast local law enforcement for not assisting ICE and help defuse the ongoing situation. The White House isn't confirming if there is a deal on the table with Iran to extend the ceasefire. On Thursday, Treasury Secretary Scott Bessent spoke to reporters from the White House press room and was peppered with questions about a possible deal. Bessent would only say any deal would have to be subject to President Trump's approval. The news stream, powered by Seaboard Networks, delivering smarter radio.

news on KUR, providing a Popeye student's staff of Kutztown University Radio. I'm Mike Reggs. The All-In Campus Democracy Challenge has recognized the colleges and universities that have earned the highly established Action Plan Seal of Recognition, and this includes Kutztown University. All In has developed this seal of recognition for higher education institutions with strong action plans to increase nonpartisan democratic engagement by promoting civic learning, political engagement, and college student voter participation. Action plan strength is determined by reviewing campus action plans with the Strengthening American Democracy Action Planning Rubric. In other news, across Pennsylvania, school districts are facing critical shortages of certified special education teachers impacting students who rely on specialized support to thrive. Kutztown University is taking action to address this need with the launch of an accelerated tuition-free certification pathway designed to prepare more highly qualified educators faster. The new initiative, called ASPIRE, Accelerated Special Education Program for In-Service Resident Educators, enables certified teachers and recent graduates who have passed student teaching to earn their PK through 12 special education add-on certification in just 15 months. Kutztown University is among a select group of institutions in Pennsylvania leading innovative state-supported efforts to reimagine educator preparation, removing financial barriers, accelerating pathways, and directly responding to workforce shortages in high-need areas. We check news hourly on KUR.

I've been collecting top 10 favorites since 2015. I'm David Bassey. It's one of my top 10 favorites for 2022. Steve Davis at the trombone, Bluesetic, is the album and the song, Maybe So.

Up next, composer and arranger Vince Mendoza, Partido Alto. That's Maybe So. The song is called Maybe So. Steve Davis on his magic trombone, and Peter Bernstein, Steve Nelson, Jeffrey Keyser, Christian McBride, and Willie Jones III doing an album called Bluesetic. All compositions by Steve Davis and all on Smoke Sessions, one of my top 10 picks for 2022. Find it at our website. And also an interview with Steve Davis right there too. Here's Partito Alto.

Cuartito Alto, Metropol Orchest, Vince Mendoza's composition and arrangement for the album Olympians, Cuartito Alto, Party High, High Party, or maybe a couple of singers jamming it out. 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

Up next, Blues, To Be There. A salute to Duke Ellington from Planet D. That's Rachel Thoreen and Latin Jazz Project, Mi Hogar. Hogar means home or hearth or fireplace, fireside, a grate. And home, of course, casa, a casa. Anyway, Rachel Thoreen covering the music of Dizzy Gillespie and Dizzy's Con Alma with Soul, and a beautiful arrangement of it, and a big band. Here's a way early subtone. It's the Planet D, Nanette, Blues, To Be There, and the music of Duke Ellington with a little big band, I guess you'd call it, and a nice turn in the way they sound. Check it out.

Eric Jacobson and Jeff Bradfield for New Combinations, an Eric Jacobson composition on the album Discover. And preceding that, Blues to Be There and Ellington's Way Early Subtone. Consider this. 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

wonderful bassist from way out west, John Lee, with Carl Allen at the drums, and Mike Allen at the tenor saxophone. Mike's compositions Speak Truth, and Mike's release To a Star on Cellar Music Group in 2023, recorded in 2022 at the Warehouse in Vancouver, BC, and a gig at Frankie's Jazz Club to boot. A Flower is a Lovesome Thing, this time done by pianist Kate Wyatt. Artifact. Lex French is joining in at the trumpet, and the rhythm section of Adrian Vedede and Jim Doxis at the drums. Made up in Canada, and A Flower is indeed a Lovesome Thing.

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I'm Jessica Kirkland. U.S. Acting Attorney General Todd Blanche says prosecutions are coming as protesters continue to clash with ICE at a New Jersey immigration detention center. Blanche said what's going on at Newark's Delaney Hall aren't peaceful protests, but rather sick, illegal acts against ICE officers. Blanche claimed protesters were chanting threats to kill the officers and their families and committing acts of violence. He went on to blast local law enforcement for not assisting ICE and help defuse the ongoing situation. The White House isn't confirming if there is a deal on the table with Iran to extend the ceasefire. On Thursday, Treasury Secretary Scott Bessent spoke to reporters from the White House press room and was peppered with questions about a possible deal. Bessent would only say any deal would have to be subject to President Trump's approval. The news stream, powered by Seaboard Networks, delivering smarter radio.

Queens on KUR, provided in part by the students and staff of KUR. I'm Mike Ray. Kutztown University's Rock Ensemble One has been honored as the undergraduate college winner in the Blues Pop Rock Group category of the 2026 Downbeat Magazine Student Music Awards. The Downbeat Student Music Awards are considered the most prestigious awards in jazz education, recognizing the nation's top music programs. This is the 11th Student Music Award for KU's commercial music program in the last 10 years. The commercial music program at KU features several large rock ensembles consisting of horns, background singers, and rhythm sections, two large jazz ensembles featuring big bands in the style of Count Basie, and a large Latin ensemble. More than 130 students audition each semester for participation in these ensembles. Quote, "This award shows the strength and scope of the commercial music program at KU," said Dr. Kevin Jost, professor of music. "KU continues to be one of the nation's top programs for quality, creativity, and success." The Downbeat Student Music Awards recognize the top jazz ensembles at the undergraduate and graduate levels. Nine judges evaluate the participating groups based on several performance criteria, including overall sound, proper interpretation, improvisation, creativity, intonation, phrasing, and dynamics. The honorees are selected from a competitive pool in which winners must demonstrate a distinct voice in addition to technical proficiency. We check news right here on the radio voice of Kutztown University, KUR. I'm Mike Rags.

0: I'm Dr. Anthony Lizowitz, and this is Climate Connections. On many farms, honeybees buzz about, pollinating berry bushes, nut trees, and melon vines. Without these tiny insect farm workers, many of these crops would never reach grocery shelves. But Jun Chin, a researcher at Texas A&M Kingsville, warns that as the climate warms, honeybees could face trouble. The young bees in honeybee broods fare best when their hives stay between roughly 92 and 96 degrees.
1: Above or below this range, it will be dangerous for that brood.
0: On hot days, honeybees have a few methods to cool the hive, like spritzing water through the colony and fanning their wings to ventilate the air. But if it gets too hot, those strategies might not be enough.
1: Extreme heat waves may challenge the natural cooling systems of the honeybee colonies.
0: In a recent study of hives in Arizona, Chen found that higher temperatures were linked to adult bee population drops, and big temperature swings were linked to both brood and adult bee declines. She says farmers can help bees stay cool by keeping hives in the shade, misting them, and providing water nearby. But as the climate warms, it may become harder to keep these pollinators safe. Climate Connections is produced by the Yale Center for Environmental Communication. To learn more about climate change, visit climateconnections.org.
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0: Lancaster County on Wednesday. Officials said three vehicles were involved in a collision at the intersection of Millersville Pike and Schoolhouse Road in the afternoon. Two people were taken to the hospital in unknown condition. Authorities are still investigating. A new statewide poll is showing strong support in Pennsylvania for changing how mental health treatment decisions are handled. John Schaefer has the findings.
1: Susquehanna Polling and Research found overwhelming backing for allowing doctors, not insurance companies, to make final treatment decisions, especially for serious mental illness. Dr. Janine Lisitsky is with Mental Health Partnerships.
2: The insurance company tells the physician that they must try certain, maybe less effective or lower level drugs before they're allowed to prescribe what they actually think would work.
1: Supporters of the proposal say the goal is to speed up access to prescribed medications by removing those barriers.
0: In other news, two suspects are in custody for a deadly shooting in Pottstown last week. Danaja Bailey and Amari Sahad both were recently arrested in connection to the death of 20-year-old Xavier Jeffers. Police say Jeffers was shot and killed last Wednesday with a stolen gun. Bailey is charged with third-degree murder, while Zahad is charged with receiving stolen property. Philadelphia Eagles quarterback Jalen Hurts joked around about the speculation behind the possible trade of A.J. Brown. During a recent interview, he made clear that the chatter doesn't distract the team. He says that what matters most is improving on offense and not worrying about whether Brown might be dealt or not. Both players have been central to Philadelphia's attack, and Hurts wants the narrative focused on moving forward, not on who might be leaving. For now, they're locked in on the same page. The Eagles will kick off their regular season when they host the Washington Commanders on September 13th. I'm Juan Arango, and you're up to date with Radio PA.
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Well, don't worry, because I got you covered. My name is Nathan Benjamin Brumman / MBB. Yeah, and I do Radical Wrestling Recap on Tuesday, 8 p.m., baby. See you soon. Woo!

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1: I'm Jessica Kirkland. U.S. Acting Attorney General Todd Blanche says prosecutions are coming as protesters continue to clash with ICE at a New Jersey immigration detention center. Blanche said what's going on at Newark's Delaney Hall aren't peaceful protests, but rather sick, illegal acts against ICE officers. Blanche claimed protesters were chanting threats to kill the officers and their families and committing acts of violence. He went on to blast local law enforcement for not assisting ICE and help defuse the ongoing situation. The White House isn't confirming if there is a deal on the table with Iran to extend the ceasefire. On Thursday, Treasury Secretary Scott Bessent spoke to reporters from the White House press room and was peppered with questions about a possible deal. Bessent would only say any deal would have to be subject to President Trump's approval. The news stream, powered by Seaboard Networks, delivering smarter radio.

0: News on KUR, provided in part by the students and staff of Kutztown University Radio. I'm Mike Greggs. The memory of Elric J. Ensderby, celebrated timber framer and prolific historian of early American vernacular architecture, will be honored through the establishment of the Elric J. Ensderby Archive as part of the permanent collection of the library and archives at the Pennsylvania German Cultural Heritage Center at KU. The Ensderby and Gwazda family, including Elric's sister, Debbie Ensderby Gwazda, her husband, Ed, and sons Farley, Henry, and Chester, have agreed to honor Elric and his legacy by donating his extensive archives to the Pennsylvania German Cultural Heritage Center at Kutztown University, a leading center for the study of colonial and early American architecture in the Mid-Atlantic region. This donation is intended both to celebrate Elric's contributions to architectural history and preservation, and to ensure that these unique materials will be organized, preserved, and made available to the public. Debbie Gwazda reflected on her brother's legacy, saying, quote, "Elric understood the value of preserving a record of the way that people who settled in this area in the 18th and 19th centuries approached construction through the cultural traditions of their home countries. He was a keen student of architectural history, so he understood better than most the contexts of framing and decorative styles." We check news hourly here on the Radio Voice, KUR.
1: From Quality Radio Productions, it's Something Beautiful. I'm Jake Longwell. Welcome to another hour of light and easy favorites, coming to you from New York's Finger Lakes region. Opening the hour with John Fox and the orchestra asking the question, how do you keep the music playing?

That's Maxwell King and his orchestra with Here I Am. Frankie Valli's My Eyes Adore You, as played by the Pacific Pops. Before that, The Prettiest Girl I Ever Saw from Norman Candler and his Magic Strings. Ella Fitzgerald with the Buddy Brigman Orchestra from 1956, asking the question, isn't it romantic? We also heard Mona Lisa, that was of course a huge hit for Nat King Cole in the 50s, played there by the Hollyridge Strings. Fly Me to the Moon from James Last. Sam Levine on guitar with Billy Joel's Just the Way You Are. Johnny Pearson gave us his rendition of Touch Me in the Morning before that. And we began the set, and also the show, with How Do You Keep the Music Playing? From John Fox and his orchestra. It's an hour of light and easy favorites. We call it Something Beautiful. I'm Jake Longwell. If you want to get in touch with the program, the email address is qualityradioproductions@gmail.com. 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

0: Music of the Carpenters, as played by Richard Carpenter at the piano. That was, of course, Yesterday Once More. Stephen Bishop's On and On from Ron Goodwin in the orchestra before that. Nelson Riddle.
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I'm Jessica Kirkland. U.S. Acting Attorney General Todd Blanche says prosecutions are coming as protesters continue to clash with ICE at a New Jersey immigration detention center. Blanche said what's going on at Newark's Delaney Hall aren't peaceful protests, but rather sick, illegal acts against ICE officers. Blanche claimed protesters were chanting threats to kill the officers and their families and committing acts of violence. He went on to blast local law enforcement for not assisting ICE and help defuse the ongoing situation. The White House isn't confirming if there is a deal on the table with Iran to extend the ceasefire. On Thursday, Treasury Secretary Scott Bessent spoke to reporters from the White House press room and was peppered with questions about a possible deal. Bessent would only say any deal would have to be subject to President Trump's approval. The News Stream, powered by Seaboard Networks, delivering smarter radio.

0: news on KUR, provided in part by the students and staff of KUR. I'm Mike Reggs. Kutztown University's Rock Ensemble 1 has been honored as the undergraduate college winner in the Blues Pop Rock Group category of the 2026 Downbeat Magazine Student Music Awards. The Downbeat Student Music Awards are considered the most prestigious awards in jazz education, recognizing the nation's top music programs. This is the 11th Student Music Award for KU's commercial music program in the last 10 years. The commercial music program at KU features several large rock ensembles consisting of horns, background singers, and rhythm sections, two large jazz ensembles featuring big bands in the style of Count Basie, and a large Latin ensemble. More than 130 students audition each semester for participation in these ensembles. Quote, "This award shows the strength and scope of the commercial music program at KU," said Dr. Kevin Jost, professor of music. "KU continues to be one of the nation's top programs for quality, creativity, and success." The Downbeat Student Music Awards recognize the top jazz ensembles at the undergraduate and graduate levels. Nine judges evaluate the participating groups based on several performance criteria, including overall sound, proper interpretation, improvisation, creativity, intonation, phrasing, and dynamics. The honorees are selected from a competitive pool in which winners must demonstrate a distinct voice in addition to technical proficiency. We check news right here on the radio voice of Kutztown University, KUR. I'm Mike Reggs.
1: From Quality Radio Productions, it's Something Beautiful. I'm Jake Longwell. Welcome to another hour of relaxing instrumentals. Getting the hour underway with the piano artistry of Ronnie Aldrich. Here is his rendition of Love Letters.

That's Percy Faith and his orchestra and their rendition of a piece which was a huge hit for Marvin Hamlisch in 1974, The Entertainer. Arthur Greenslade in the orchestra with Too Much Heaven prior to that. Paul Weston gave us Where or When, the music of Tears for Fears as played by Pat Valentino in the orchestra, Everybody Wants to Rule the World. John Fox with I Fall to Pieces ahead of that. Frank Duvall and a huge hit for Johnny Mathis, Chances Are. Dick Packer and a beautiful rendition of Send in the Clowns, preceded by The Romantic Strings, The Very Thought of You, and Ronnie Aldrich at the top with Love Letters. You are listening to an hour of relaxing instrumentals. It's Something Beautiful. I'm Jake Longwell. 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Andre Kostolanitz and his orchestra gets our second set of the hour underway. Music from the score to All About Eve. It's Thou Swell.

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I'm Jessica Kirkland. U.S. Acting Attorney General Todd Blanche says prosecutions are coming as protesters continue to clash with ICE at a New Jersey immigration detention center. Blanche said what's going on at Newark's Delaney Hall aren't peaceful protests, but rather sick, illegal acts against ICE officers. Blanche claimed protesters were chanting threats to kill the officers and their families and committing acts of violence. He went on to blast local law enforcement for not assisting ICE and help defuse the ongoing situation. The White House isn't confirming if there is a deal on the table with Iran to extend the ceasefire. On Thursday, Treasury Secretary Scott Bessent spoke to reporters from the White House press room and was peppered with questions about a possible deal. Bessent would only say any deal would have to be subject to President Trump's approval. The News Stream, powered by Seaboard Networks, delivering smarter radio.

0: News on KUR, provided in part by the students and staff of Kutztown University Radio. I'm Mike Reggs. The memory of Elric J. Ensderby, celebrated timber framer and prolific historian of early American vernacular architecture, will be honored through the establishment of the Elric J. Ensderby Archive as part of the permanent collection of the library and archives at the Pennsylvania German Cultural Heritage Center at KU. The Ensderby and Gwazda family, including Elric's sister, Debbie Ensderby Gwazda, her husband, Ed, and sons Farley, Henry, and Chester, have agreed to honor Elric and his legacy by donating his extensive archives to the Pennsylvania German Cultural Heritage Center at Kutztown University, a leading center for the study of colonial and early American architecture in the Mid-Atlantic region. This donation is intended both to celebrate Elric's contributions to architectural history and preservation, and to ensure that these unique materials will be organized, preserved, and made available to the public. Debbie Gwazda reflected on her brother's legacy, saying, quote, "Elric understood the value of preserving a record of the way that people who settled in this area in the 18th and 19th centuries approached construction through the cultural traditions of their home countries. He was a keen student of architectural history, so he understood better than most the context of framing and decorative styles." We check news hourly here on the Radio Voice, KUR.
1: From Quality Radio Productions, it's another hour of relaxing instrumentals. It's Something Beautiful. I'm Jake Longwell. Opening the hour with a man who is best remembered for his extensive work with Frank Sinatra, Nelson Riddle. Here he is leading his orchestra through It's Only a Paper Moon.

Music from the Great American Songbook is played by guitarist Lyle Ritz, wrapping up that set. Have You Met Miss Jones? The Starborn Strings with special guest Alan Tu at the piano before that, Delta Dawn. Prisoner of Love from Herbert Rabin prior to that. We also heard from Sven Levesque, Sounds of the Deep, guitar great Chet Atkins, and his take of the Elvis classic It's Now or Never. John Fox, with his rendition of a tune made famous by Dionne Warwick, Do You Know the Way to San Jose? Also back there, Frank Chexfield and his version of the Dolly Parton classic, Here You Come Again. Reg Owen, prior to that, leading his orchestra through Thou Swell. Never Can Say Goodbye was performed by Percy Faith and the orchestra. And at the top, it was Nelson Riddle, leading his orchestra through It's Only a Paper Moon. You are listening to Something Beautiful. I'm Jake Longwell. If you want to get in touch, the email address is qualityradioproductions@gmail.com. 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If you'd like the playlist or streaming audio for this episode, it's Something Beautiful, program 2205. We'll begin our second and final set of the hour with John Fox and his London Studio Orchestra, and a piece made famous by Roberta Flack and Donny Hathaway in 1977, The Closer I Get to You.

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1: I'm Jessica Kirkland. U.S. Acting Attorney General Todd Blanche says prosecutions are coming as protesters continue to clash with ICE at a New Jersey immigration detention center. Blanche said what's going on at Newark's Delaney Hall aren't peaceful protests, but rather sick, illegal acts against ICE officers. Blanche claimed protesters were chanting threats to kill the officers and their families and committing acts of violence. He went on to blast local law enforcement for not assisting ICE and help defuse the ongoing situation. The White House isn't confirming if there is a deal on the table with Iran to extend the ceasefire. On Thursday, Treasury Secretary Scott Bessent spoke to reporters from the White House press room and was peppered with questions about a possible deal. Bessent would only say any deal would have to be subject to President Trump's approval. The news stream, powered by Seaboard Networks, delivering smarter radio.

0: brought by the students and staff of Kutztown University Radio. I'm Mike Reggs. The All-In Campus Democracy Challenge has recognized the colleges and universities that have earned the highly established Action Plan Seal of Recognition, and this includes Kutztown University. All-In has developed this seal of recognition for higher education institutions with strong action plans to increase nonpartisan democratic engagement by promoting civic learning, political engagement, and college student voter participation. Action plan strength is determined by reviewing campus action plans with the Strengthening American Democracy Action Planning Rubric. In other news, across Pennsylvania, school districts are facing critical shortages of certified special education teachers impacting students who rely on specialized support to thrive. Kutztown University is taking action to address this need with the launch of an accelerated tuition-free certification pathway designed to prepare more highly qualified educators faster. The new initiative, called ASPIRE, Accelerated Special Education Program for In-Service Resident Educators, enables certified teachers and recent graduates who have passed student teaching to earn their PK through 12 special education add-on certification in just 15 months. Kutztown University is among a select group of institutions in Pennsylvania leading innovative state-supported efforts to reimagine educator preparation, removing financial barriers, accelerating pathways, and directly responding to workforce shortages in high-need areas. We check news hourly on KUR.
1: From Quality Radio Productions, this is Something Beautiful. I'm Jake Longwell, with an hour of relaxing melodies performed by some of the world's greatest orchestras. Getting the hour underway with Ralph Carmichael and his orchestra. This is a track from his album I Can Dream, Can't I? It's his rendition of Because of You.

George Greeley and the Orchestra, Angie Baby, from the Just Beautiful Music Collection. Dutch guitarist Wim Overgaard, Who Can I Turn To, from Romantic Guitar for Lovers. One of the biggest names in beautiful instrumentals before that, Mantovani, Without You, from The Romantic Sounds of Mantovani. Just Round the Bend was played by Don Ralk and the Orchestra from the LP The Many Moods of Murray Wilson. Easy to Be Hard was played by Bob Blom from Spotlight on Bob Blom, number one. Arrivederci Roma, as played by Frank Porcel and the Orchestra from Originals, volume one. Harpist Duane Fulton, going back to 1963 for the Atomic Harp LP, we heard Tenderly. Jeff Love gave us Somewhere, My Love, from In the Mood for Love. And at the top of the set, Ralph Carmichael and his orchestra, Because of You, from I Can Dream, Can't I? You're listening to Something Beautiful, relaxing instrumentals performed by some of the world's greatest orchestras. I'm Jake Longwell. If you want to get in touch with Something Beautiful, our email address is qualityradioproductions@gmail.com. 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This is Something Beautiful, program number 1801. We'll begin our second and final set of the hour with Gordon Langford and the orchestra, the title track from the album Body and Soul.

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I'm Jessica Kirkland. U.S. Acting Attorney General Todd Blanche says prosecutions are coming as protesters continue to clash with ICE at a New Jersey immigration detention center. Blanche said what's going on at Newark's Delaney Hall aren't peaceful protests, but rather sick, illegal acts against ICE officers. Blanche claimed protesters were chanting threats to kill the officers and their families and committing acts of violence. He went on to blast local law enforcement for not assisting ICE and help defuse the ongoing situation. The White House isn't confirming if there is a deal on the table with Iran to extend the ceasefire. On Thursday, Treasury Secretary Scott Bessent spoke to reporters from the White House press room and was peppered with questions about a possible deal. Bessent would only say any deal would have to be subject to President Trump's approval. The News Stream, powered by Seaboard Networks, delivering smarter radio.

0: taught by the students and staff of KUR. I'm Mike Ray. Kutztown University's Rock Ensemble 1 has been honored as the undergraduate college winner in the Blues Pop Rock Group category of the 2026 Downbeat Magazine Student Music Awards. The Downbeat Student Music Awards are considered the most prestigious awards in jazz education, recognizing the nation's top music programs. This is the 11th Student Music Award for KU's commercial music program in the last 10 years. The commercial music program at KU features several large rock ensembles consisting of horns, background singers, and rhythm sections, two large jazz ensembles featuring big bands in the style of Count Basie, and a large Latin ensemble. More than 130 students audition each semester for participation in these ensembles. Quote, "This award shows the strength and scope of the commercial music program at KU," said Dr. Kevin Jost, professor of music. "KU continues to be one of the nation's top programs for quality, creativity, and success." The Downbeat Student Music Awards recognize the top jazz ensembles at the undergraduate and graduate levels. 9 judges evaluate the participating groups based on several performance criteria, including overall sound, proper interpretation, improvisation, creativity, intonation, phrasing, and dynamics. The honorees are selected from a competitive pool in which winners must demonstrate a distinct voice in addition to technical proficiency. We check news right here on the radio voice of Kutztown University, KUR. I'm Mike Rags.
1: From Quality Radio Productions, it's another hour of relaxing instrumentals. It's Something Beautiful. I'm Jake Longwell, getting the hour underway with the 101 Strings and a tune from the Stevie Wonder songbook, My Cherie Amour.

Arthur Greenslade and the Orchestra, and a piece made popular by Kenny Rogers, Lucille. Roger Williams at the piano before that, Cherry Pink and Apple Blossom White, a huge hit for Perez Prado. The Romantic Strings prior to that, and their rendition of The Way You Look Tonight. John Fox and his orchestra, and a huge hit for James Ingram, 100 Ways. Wally Stott and the orchestra before that, Embraceable You. We heard from the Rendezvous Strings, their rendition of Feelings. Andre Kostolanets gave us Games That Lovers Play. Paul Morad and his orchestra before that, By the Time I Get to Phoenix. Of course, that was a huge hit for Glenn Campbell in the late 60s. And at the top of the set, it was the 101 Strings and their rendition of Stevie Wonder's My Cherie Amour. You are listening to Something Beautiful, an hour of easy listening instrumentals. I'm Jake Longwell. If you'd like to get in touch with the program, our email address is qualityradioproductions@gmail.com. 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If you'd like the playlist or streaming audio for this episode, it's Something Beautiful, program 1919. We'll begin our second and final set of the hour with the Fantasy Strings and their rendition of It Must Be Him.

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1: I'm Jessica Kirkland. U.S. Acting Attorney General Todd Blanche says prosecutions are coming as protesters continue to clash with ICE at a New Jersey immigration detention center. Blanche said what's going on at Newark's Delaney Hall aren't peaceful protests, but rather sick, illegal acts against ICE officers. Blanche claimed protesters were chanting threats to kill the officers and their families and committing acts of violence. He went on to blast local law enforcement for not assisting ICE and help defuse the ongoing situation. The White House isn't confirming if there is a deal on the table with Iran to extend the ceasefire. On Thursday, Treasury Secretary Scott Bessent spoke to reporters from the White House press room and was peppered with questions about a possible deal. Bessent would only say any deal would have to be subject to President Trump's approval. The news stream, powered by Seaboard Networks, delivering smarter radio.

0: News on KUR, provided in part by the students and staff of Kutztown University Radio. I'm Mike Reggs. The memory of Elric J. Ensderby, celebrated timber framer and prolific historian of early American vernacular architecture, will be honored through the establishment of the Elric J. Ensderby Archive as part of the permanent collection of the library and archives at the Pennsylvania German Cultural Heritage Center at KU. The Ensderby and Gwazda family, including Elric's sister, Debbie Ensderby Gwazda, her husband, Ed, and sons Farley, Henry, and Chester, have agreed to honor Elric and his legacy by donating his extensive archives to the Pennsylvania German Cultural Heritage Center at Kutztown University, a leading center for the study of colonial and early American architecture in the Mid-Atlantic region. This donation is intended both to celebrate Elric's contributions to architectural history and preservation, and to ensure that these unique materials will be organized, preserved, and made available to the public. Debbie Gwazda reflected on her brother's legacy, saying, quote, "Elric understood the value of preserving a record of the way that people who settled in this area in the 18th and 19th centuries approached construction through the cultural traditions of their home countries. He was a keen student of architectural history, so he understood better than most the context of framing and decorative styles." We check news hourly here on the Radio Voice, KUR.
1: From Quality Radio Productions, it's another hour of light and easy favorites. It's Something Beautiful. I'm Jake Longwell. Opening the hour with the piano orchestra of Johnny Pearson, here is Raining in My Heart.

Rounding out that set of light and easy favorites with the keyboard stylings of Ferranti and Teicher, that was Lady Love. Romantic Serenade from the Fascinating Strings before that, as well as the love theme from Romeo and Juliet from Carlini's World of Strings. Jack Jones sang Moody. Earl Clue gave us a solo guitar rendition of If I Only Had a Brain. We also heard from Stanley Black and Chiquitita. Theme for Young Lovers was played by the Living Strings. Percy Faith and his orchestra with Reza before that. And we began the set and also the hour with Johnny Pearson at the piano, Raining in My Heart. It is indeed an hour of light and easy favorites. We call it Something Beautiful, blending beautiful instrumentals with touches of jazz, vocals from the Great American Songbook, some soft rock, movie soundtracks, and anything else that sounds right. I'm Jake Longwell. If you want to get in touch with the program, the email address is qualityradioproductions@gmail.com. 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If you'd like the playlist or streaming audio for this episode, you'll want to look for Something Beautiful, program number 2504. Speaking of jazz, we'll begin our second and final set of the hour with the piano artistry of Dave Brubeck, along with Paul Desmond on sax and the rest of the quartet and strings. And this is one of Dave's own compositions, In Your Own Sweet Way.

0: That's David Rose and the orchestra with There's a Small Hotel. The exotic sounds of Martin Denny before that, Martinique. The Fifth Dimension with Marilyn McCoo on vocals and their hit from 1971, One Less Bell to Answer, back there as well. John Gregory and his orchestra with A Face in the Clouds ahead of that. The World is a Circle was played by the 101 Strings. You also heard from Norm Candler and the Magic Strings, and a rather funky version of Laura. Just goes to show that many orchestra leaders were not afraid to experiment and think outside the box on many of their quote-unquote easy listening recordings. We also heard from Enoch Light and his orchestra, their rendition of I Love How You Love Me, and Dave Brubeck and the quartet and strings at the top with In Your Own Sweet Way. And that will do it for this hour of the program. My name is Jake Longwell. Thank you, as always, for your company. I do hope you enjoyed my selections. Once again, if you want to get in touch...
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2: I'm Jessica Kirkland. U.S. Acting Attorney General Todd Blanche says prosecutions are coming as protesters continue to clash with ICE at a New Jersey immigration detention center. Blanche said what's going on at Newark's Delaney Hall aren't peaceful protests, but rather sick, illegal acts against ICE officers. Blanche claimed protesters were chanting threats to kill the officers and their families and committing acts of violence. He went on to blast local law enforcement for not assisting ICE and help defuse the ongoing situation. The White House isn't confirming if there is a deal on the table with Iran to extend the ceasefire. On Thursday, Treasury Secretary Scott Bessent spoke to reporters from the White House press room and was peppered with questions about a possible deal. Bessent would only say any deal would have to be subject to President Trump's approval. The news stream, powered by Seaboard Networks, delivering smarter radio.

0: Mornings on KUR are provided in part by the students and staff of Kutztown University Radio. I'm Mike Reggs. The All-In Campus Democracy Challenge has recognized the colleges and universities that have earned the highly established Action Plan seal of recognition, and this includes Kutztown University. All In has developed this seal of recognition for higher education institutions with strong action plans to increase nonpartisan democratic engagement by promoting civic learning, political engagement, and college student voter participation. Action plan strength is determined by reviewing campus action plans with the Strengthening American Democracy Action Planning Rubric. In other news, across Pennsylvania, school districts are facing critical shortages of certified special education teachers impacting students who rely on specialized support to thrive. Kutztown University is taking action to address this need with the launch of an accelerated tuition-free certification pathway designed to prepare more highly qualified educators faster. The new initiative, called ASPIRE, Accelerated Special Education Program for In-Service Resident Educators, enables certified teachers and recent graduates who have passed student teaching to earn their PK through 12 special education add-on certification in just 15 months. Kutztown University is among a select group of institutions in Pennsylvania leading innovative state-supported efforts to reimagine educator preparation, removing financial barriers, accelerating pathways, and directly responding to workforce shortages in high-need areas. We check news hourly on KUR.
1: 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Welcome to another hour of relaxing instrumentals. This is Something Beautiful.

That's Mike Post at the piano with a theme from Hill Street Blues. Frank Borsell gave us Tenderly before that. Richard Alden with Stranger on the Shore. I Believe in Music was by John Fox and his orchestra. Street of Dreams from Felix Slatkin prior to that. The Sorkin Strings gave us Surrey with a Fringe on Top. Herb Alpert and the Tijuana Brass, I'm Getting Sentimental Over You. At 17 was performed by George Greeley and his orchestra. Love for Sale from the Golden Dream Orchestra and Nick Ingman at the top, Call Me Irresponsible. The relaxing instrumentals continue on Something Beautiful.

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I'm Jessica Kirkland. U.S. Acting Attorney General Todd Blanche says prosecutions are coming as protesters continue to clash with ICE at a New Jersey immigration detention center. Blanche said what's going on at Newark's Delaney Hall aren't peaceful protests, but rather sick, illegal acts against ICE officers. Blanche claimed protesters were chanting threats to kill the officers and their families and committing acts of violence. He went on to blast local law enforcement for not assisting ICE and help defuse the ongoing situation. The White House isn't confirming if there is a deal on the table with Iran to extend the ceasefire. On Thursday, Treasury Secretary Scott Bessent spoke to reporters from the White House press room and was peppered with questions about a possible deal. Bessent would only say any deal would have to be subject to President Trump's approval. The News Stream, powered by Seaboard Networks, delivering smarter radio.

provided in part by the students and staff of KUR. I'm Mike Ray. Kutztown University's Rock Ensemble 1 has been honored as the undergraduate college winner in the Blues Pop Rock Group category of the 2026 Downbeat Magazine Student Music Awards. The Downbeat Student Music Awards are considered the most prestigious awards in jazz education, recognizing the nation's top music programs. This is the 11th Student Music Award for KU's commercial music program in the last 10 years. The commercial music program at KU features several large rock ensembles consisting of horns, background singers, and rhythm sections, two large jazz ensembles featuring big bands in the style of Count Basie, and a large Latin ensemble. More than 130 students audition each semester for participation in these ensembles. Quote, "This award shows the strength and scope of the commercial music program at KU," said Dr. Kevin Jost, professor of music. "KU continues to be one of the nation's top programs for quality, creativity, and success." The Downbeat Student Music Awards recognize the top jazz ensembles at the undergraduate and graduate levels. Nine judges evaluate the participating groups based on several performance criteria, including overall sound, proper interpretation, improvisation, creativity, intonation, phrasing, and dynamics. The honorees are selected from a competitive pool in which winners must demonstrate a distinct voice in addition to technical proficiency. We check news right here on the radio voice of Kutztown University, KUR. I'm Mike Rags.

You're listening to Baruch and Beyond, and it's the first hour of show 655. We just heard Carl Nielsen's Symphony No. 3, Opus 27. We will close the first hour with a Sinfonia Concertante in B-flat major by Peter von Winter. But after that, stay tuned. There's another entire hour of Baruch and Beyond.

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1: I'm Jessica Kirkland. U.S. Acting Attorney General Todd Blanche says prosecutions are coming as protesters continue to clash with ICE at a New Jersey immigration detention center. Blanche said what's going on at Newark's Delaney Hall aren't peaceful protests, but rather sick, illegal acts against ICE officers. Blanche claimed protesters were chanting threats to kill the officers and their families and committing acts of violence. He went on to blast local law enforcement for not assisting ICE and help defuse the ongoing situation. The White House isn't confirming if there is a deal on the table with Iran to extend the ceasefire. On Thursday, Treasury Secretary Scott Bessent spoke to reporters from the White House press room and was peppered with questions about a possible deal. Bessent would only say any deal would have to be subject to President Trump's approval. The news stream, powered by Seaboard Networks, delivering smarter radio.

Enterprise students and staff of Kutztown University Radio. I'm Mike Greggs. The memory of Elric J. Ensderby, celebrated timber framer and prolific historian of early American vernacular architecture, will be honored through the establishment of the Elric J. Ensderby Archive as part of the permanent collection of the library and archives at the Pennsylvania German Cultural Heritage Center at KU. The Ensderby and Gwazda family, including Elric's sister, Debbie Ensderby Gwazda, her husband, Ed, and sons Farley, Henry, and Chester, have agreed to honor Elric and his legacy by donating his extensive archives to the Pennsylvania German Cultural Heritage Center at Kutztown University, a leading center for the study of colonial and early American architecture in the Mid-Atlantic region. This donation is intended both to celebrate Elric's contributions to architectural history and preservation, and to ensure that these unique materials will be organized, preserved, and made available to the public. Debbie Gwazda reflected on her brother's legacy, saying, quote, "Elric understood the value of preserving a record of the way that people who settled in this area in the 18th and 19th centuries approached construction through the cultural traditions of their home countries. He was a keen student of architectural history, so he understood better than most the context of framing and decorative styles." We check news hourly here on the Radio Voice KUR.

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It is the second hour of show 655. I'm Michael White, your host. 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So I put up the shows. I usually get them up the same week that I produce them and send them off to the radio stations. When it gets really busy, sometimes I'm a week or so behind. But you can find 2 years of music plus playlists on the webpage. So have a listen. Go take a look. So we just heard Peter von Winter, Sinfonia No. 1 in D major. Now we're going to go hear some Antonio Rossetti. So I've played a lot of Rossetti's music in the past, but it's mostly been his wind concertos or his symphonies. This is a violin concerto in C major, also conducted by Ioannis Moises, but this is the Southwest German Chamber Orchestra of Pforzheim. The violinist is Lena Neudauer, and I don't think I've ever been able to play anything that she played before, so this is the first time you will have heard her playing the violin on the show. This is also from Classic Production Osnabrück, and again, I don't yet have a copyright date or recording date, but I will get it. So again, Antonio Rossetti, Violin Concerto in C major, Murray Listing C5, Southwest German Chamber Orchestra, Pforzheim, Lena Neudauer playing the violin, conducted by Ioannis Moises.

You're listening to Baruch and Beyond. It's the second hour of show 655. So we just heard a violin concerto by Antonio Rossetti. He lived from 1750 to 1792. The next composer is not as well known, but was well known in his time. George Christoph Wagenseil, or Wagenseil actually, lived in Vienna virtually his whole life. He traveled very little. He was a composer as well as a musician and a teacher. Among the people he taught was one of the people that taught Beethoven. And another interesting woman that he taught apparently traveled to Vienna, Marie Antoinette. So this is performed by the Ensemble Klingenkunst with Sieglinde Grossinger playing the flute. And it's a recording of George Christoph Wagenseil's Flute Concerto in G major. As it turns out, he produced a lot of music, or composed a lot of music. He was a harpsichordist. He was an organist. Like I said, one of his pupils was the teacher, one of the teachers of Beethoven, Johann Baptist Schenk. And he also, as I said, taught Marie Antoinette. But Haydn and Mozart were apparently very familiar with his work, and he's mentioned in a number of pieces as being compared to them. I think you might hear a little bit of Mozart in this next piece, but this is one of his earlier pieces, so it's more Baroque and not classical. But he produced operas, choral works, symphonies, chamber music, and keyboard pieces. This current CD of flute concertos from Vienna is the first piece of his that I've run across, and I'll see what else we can find. So again, this is his flute concerto in G major. Sieglinde Grossinger is playing the flute with the Ensemble Klingenkunst, and that will finish this hour and this week of Baroque and Beyond. Come back again next week for 2 hours of Baroque and classical music and a little bit of odd commentary now and then. Thanks for listening.

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1: I'm Michael Carter. The U.S. and Iran have agreed on a memorandum of understanding that would extend a fragile ceasefire for 60 days, but President Trump hasn't yet signed off on it. The framework ceasefire would reportedly see the Strait of Hormuz open to commercial traffic, but the fate of Iran's nuclear program remains a critical sticking point. A Russian drone has reportedly injured two people in a NATO country. Officials in Romania say the injuries happened overnight during a Russian drone attack near the Ukrainian border. Romania's foreign ministry says the drone was part of an assault on Ukraine, but crashed into a southeastern Romanian apartment building, injuring two people. Romania says Russian drones have breached its airspace dozens of times since it started attacking Ukraine. But this marks the first time a drone has caused injuries. The news stream, powered by Seaboard Networks, delivering smarter radio.

News on KUR, provided in part by the students and staff of Kutztown University Radio. I'm Mike Reggs. The All-In Campus Democracy Challenge has recognized the colleges and universities that have earned the highly established Action Plan Seal of Recognition, and this includes Kutztown University. All In has developed this seal of recognition for higher education institutions with strong action plans to increase nonpartisan democratic engagement by promoting civic learning, political engagement, and college student voter participation. Action plan strength is determined by reviewing campus action plans with the Strengthening American Democracy Action Planning Rubric. In other news, across Pennsylvania, school districts are facing critical shortages of certified special education teachers, impacting students who rely on specialized support to thrive. Kutztown University is taking action to address this need with the launch of an accelerated tuition-free certification pathway designed to prepare more highly qualified educators faster. The new initiative, called ASPIRE, Accelerated Special Education Program for In-Service Resident Educators, enables certified teachers and recent graduates who have passed student teaching to earn their PK through 12 special education add-on certification in just 15 months. Kutztown University is among a select group of institutions in Pennsylvania leading innovative state-supported efforts to reimagine educator preparation, removing financial barriers, accelerating pathways, and directly responding to workforce shortages in high-need areas. We check news hourly on KUR.

0: Mozart's 40th Symphony in G minor was played by Bruno Walter and the New York Philharmonic from a Columbia Record Club LP. I'm Tom Goodell, this is Analog Masters, and here once again is your special guest host, Bruno Walter.
1: The aria Se vuol ballare from Mozart's Le nozze di Figaro is the next item on our program. Nothing Mozart wrote has become more popular than this admirable piece of dramatic emotion and musical charm. In its sarcastic bitterness and indignation, we hear not only the resolute Figaro challenge his overlord, the Count, whose desire for Susanna threatens Figaro's marital happiness. In Figaro's rebellion against the old feudal right, with the words of the libretto of Beaumarchais, we feel already the approaching French Revolution against the prerogatives of the aristocracy. It is highly characteristic of Mozart's art that all the indignation of the furious Figaro, which speaks in this aria with such full truthfulness, at the same time is expressed with the highest musical charm. It is in this combination of dramatic earnestness with musical beauty that we can perceive the perfect balance of the dramatist and the musician in Mozart's operatic work.

In the aria from Così fan tutte which follows next, we recognize one of Mozart's most important vocal compositions. The dramatic emotion of the preceding recitativo, the nobility of its thematic substance, the masterful formal structure, the intensity of feeling, and the originality of its instrumentation place it high among Mozart's arias. Mozart shows here a deep understanding for a woman's heart that tries to keep faith with her first love and to fight against a rising new passion, and in contrast to the farcical way in which many performances make fun of this inner conflict, his music gives it a very serious meaning. So serious that it reminds us in some way of Leonora's aria in Beethoven's Fidelio, with which it has not only a certain inner affinity, but shares also the key of E major and the orchestral peculiarity of the outstanding part the French horns are given in both of them. But of course, apart from this similarity, there is a world of difference between them, which I certainly need not elaborate.

As the concluding item, you will hear Don Juan by Richard Strauss. 24 years old, he wrote it under the deep impression of the poem Don Juan by Nikolaus Lenau. Richard Strauss' musical invention, the wealth of his thematical material in that early period, seemed today as fresh as 65 years ago when his Don Juan was born. The compositions of the young Richard Strauss, however, hold their own still today, even against the greatest works of his mature age. In sheer musical beauty, Strauss has scarcely ever surpassed, for instance, the lyrical episode of the oboe in the middle of Don Juan, nor can we find any lack of formal perfection in this early child of his muse. But the most astonishing feature appears to me the orchestration of the piece, whose brilliancy, charm, and wealth of colors show this young musician, already a pioneer on the way to new orchestral potentialities. He certainly had learned much from Hector Berlioz's musical instrumentation, but Strauss' art of scoring must be acknowledged from this very beginning as entirely original. I still want to add that already in the symphonic poems of the young composer, we feel the driving impulses and tragic elements of a truly dramatic nature. By that the herald, the master of the musical drama, who was later to become one of the leading figures of the operatic stage. Richard Strauss remained creative until a very high age, and he died 84 years old. But now listen to the exuberant youth of 24 years old.

0: Dear friends, let me say goodbye to you after this hour of musical communion. If you have enjoyed Eleanor Stevers, George London's, the New York Philharmonic's and my performances, may I point to the astonishing perfection of the recording technique without which these performances could not have conveyed to you our real musical intentions. By such technical achievements, the former limitations of the performing musician by distances in space and time are fading. We feel a strange comfort in the thought.
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I'm Michael Carter. The U.S. and Iran have agreed on a memorandum of understanding that would extend a fragile ceasefire for 60 days. But President Trump hasn't yet signed off on it. The framework ceasefire would reportedly see the Strait of Hormuz open to commercial traffic. But the fate of Iran's nuclear program remains a critical sticking point. A Texas man is in custody for allegedly threatening to kill Erica Kirk. The CEO of Turning Point USA is scheduled to appear at an event in San Antonio next week. On Thursday, police arrested Jacob Wensky for allegedly posting a threat on social media to bomb the venue where Kirk is scheduled to appear. The Newsstream, powered by Seaboard Networks, delivering smarter radio.

0: news on KUR provided in part by the students and staff of Kutztown University Radio. I'm Mike Reggs. The All-In Campus Democracy Challenge has recognized the colleges and universities that have earned the highly established Action Plan seal of recognition, and this includes Kutztown University. All In has developed this seal of recognition for higher education institutions with strong action plans to increase nonpartisan democratic engagement by promoting civic learning, political engagement, and college student voter participation. Action plan strength is determined by reviewing campus action plans with the Strengthening American Democracy Action Planning Rubric. In other news, across Pennsylvania, school districts are facing critical shortages of certified special education teachers impacting students who rely on specialized support to thrive. Kutztown University is taking action to address this need with the launch of an accelerated tuition-free certification pathway designed to prepare more highly qualified educators faster. The new initiative, called ASPIRE, Accelerated Special Education Program for In-Service Resident Educators, enables certified teachers and recent graduates who have passed student teaching to earn their PK-12 special education add-on certification in just 15 months. Kutztown University is among a select group of institutions in Pennsylvania leading innovative state-supported efforts to reimagine educator preparation, removing financial barriers, accelerating pathways, and directly responding to workforce shortages in high-need areas. We check news hourly on KUR.
1: From Quality Radio Productions, it's another edition of Lake Air Deep Tracks, an hour of the very best in New Age music. I'm Jake Longwell. Opening the hour with some beautiful solo piano from Laura McMillan. Laura is a classically trained pianist. This is a track from her album Storybook Love. It's called Playground Memories.

From his CD Mystic Waters, that's Colorado keyboardist Daval with Mokimbo. It's also available on The Best of Silver Wave, Volume 1, subtitled The Sun. Singer Kristen Amari before that with David Lanz on piano, Waiting for the Sun, from her album Silhouettes of Love. Harpist Georgia Kelly before that, Nilipadma, subtitled Blue, from her classic album Sea Space. Electronic sounds from Reed Maidenberg in the set as well. From his album Poppies, we heard Rainy Night Lullaby. And solo piano from Laura McMillan at the top of the set. From Storybook Love, we heard Playground Memories. It's all part of the unique sound of Lake Air Deep Tracks, an hour of the best in New Age music. I'm Jake Longwell. If you'd like to get in touch with the program, you can do so by email. 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If you're looking for the playlist or audio for this episode, it's Lake Air Deep Tracks, program number 2017. We'll begin our final set of the hour with the late guitarist Michael Hedges. From one of his classic albums for the Windham Hill label, Taproot, here is one of the solo acoustic guitar tracks, Ritual Dance.

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1: I'm Michael Carter. Vice President J.D. Vance says the U.S. is very close to finalizing an agreement to extend the fragile ceasefire with Iran for 60 days. The two countries have reportedly agreed on a memorandum of understanding, but the White House says President Trump has yet to sign off on it. Three people are dead, including a child, after an apartment building exploded in Dallas. Texas officials say an apartment building in the Oak Cliff neighborhood was leveled Thursday by a natural gas explosion. Dallas Fire and Rescue says two women and a child were killed in the blast, and four people are hospitalized. A Blue Origin rocket exploded on the launch pad at Cape Canaveral last night. The 320-foot-tall New Glenn rocket was doing an engine test when officials say it experienced an anomaly, resulting in a huge fireball. There were no deaths or injuries. The News Stream, powered by Seaboard Networks, delivering smarter radio.

0: on KUR provided in part by the students and staff of Kutztown University Radio. I'm Mike Greggs. The memory of Elric J. Ensderby, celebrated timber framer and prolific historian of early American vernacular architecture, will be honored through the establishment of the Elric J. Ensderby Archive as part of the permanent collection of the library and archives at the Pennsylvania German Cultural Heritage Center at KU. The Ensderby and Gwazda family, including Elric's sister, Debbie Ensderby Gwazda, her husband, Ed, and sons Farley, Henry, and Chester, have agreed to honor Elric and his legacy by donating his extensive archives to the Pennsylvania German Cultural Heritage Center at Kutztown University, a leading center for the study of colonial and early American architecture in the Mid-Atlantic region. This donation is intended both to celebrate Elric's contributions to architectural history and preservation, and to ensure that these unique materials will be organized, preserved, and made available to the public. Debbie Gwazda reflected on her brother's legacy, saying, quote, "Elric understood the value of preserving a record of the way that people who settled in this area in the 18th and 19th centuries approached construction through the cultural traditions of their home countries. He was a keen student of architectural history, so he understood better than most the contexts of framing and decorative styles." We check news hourly here on the Radio Voice, KUR.
1: From Quality Radio Productions, it's Lake Air Deep Tracks, an hour of the very best in New Age music. I'm Jake Longwell, opening the hour with some music inspired by ancient Nordic mythology from Nashville area electronic musician Giles Reeves. Here is the title track from his album, Wunjo.

from his album Wings. That's pianist Peter Kater with When We Meet Again. David Arkenstone before that from his debut album Valley in the Clouds, we heard Lost Temple. The late guitarist Michael Hedges from his debut recording for the Windham Hill label,

Aerial Boundaries. We heard the track Spare Change. Solo piano from Timothy Cooper before that, Bangkok Rains. Look for that on his album Global Skies. And we began with Giles Reeves on keyboards and the title track from the album Wunyo, or Joy in English. You are listening to an hour of the best in New Age music. It's Lake Air Deep Tracks. I'm Jake Longwell. 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If you'd like the playlist or streaming audio for this episode, it's Lake Air Deep Tracks, program 2129. We'll begin our final set of the hour with multi-instrumentalist Bruce Kernow, featured on guitar, harp, and keyboards, among other things. From his album Illumination, here is Dance of Light.

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I'm Michael Carter. President Trump's so-called anti-weaponization fund is being temporarily blocked by a federal judge. The $1.8 billion fund was announced by the Justice Department as part of the president's settlement with the IRS. It's meant to pay those who were allegedly victims of being targeted by the DOJ under former President Biden. President Trump has not signed off yet on a memorandum of understanding to extend the ceasefire between the U.S. and Iran for 60 days. Iran says the text of the memorandum hasn't yet been finalized. If approved, the extended ceasefire would allow time for formal negotiations over the war that started 3 months ago when the U.S. and Israel attacked Iran. The News Stream, powered by Seaboard Networks, delivering smarter radio.

on KUR, provided in part by the students and staff of KUR. I'm Mike Reggs. Kutztown University's Rock Ensemble 1 has been honored as the undergraduate college winner in the Blues Pop Rock Group category of the 2026 Downbeat Magazine Student Music Awards. The Downbeat Student Music Awards are considered the most prestigious awards in jazz education, recognizing the nation's top music programs. This is the 11th Student Music Award for KU's commercial music program in the last 10 years. The commercial music program at KU features several large rock ensembles consisting of horns, background singers, and rhythm sections, two large jazz ensembles featuring big bands in the style of Count Basie, and a large Latin ensemble. More than 130 students audition each semester for participation in these ensembles. Quote, "This award shows the strength and scope of the commercial music program at KU," said Dr. Kevin Jost, professor of music. "KU continues to be one of the nation's top programs for quality, creativity, and success." The Downbeat Student Music Awards recognize the top jazz ensembles at the undergraduate and graduate levels. Nine judges evaluate the participating groups based on several performance criteria, including overall sound, proper interpretation, improvisation, creativity, intonation, phrasing, and dynamics. The honorees are selected from a competitive pool in which winners must demonstrate a distinct voice in addition to technical proficiency. We check news right here on the radio voice of Kutztown University, KUR. I'm Mike Reggs.

0: 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Hi, I'm Austin Chateau. Some facts to know for the springtime. The warmer weather increases serotonin levels, helping in boosting people's moods if they are having a bad day. The warmer weather also is a time for spring cleaning with roots in various cultures. Don't worry, the springtime will be here before you know it, along with the warmer weather. More music coming up next on KUR.
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0: is facing charges after he allegedly injured a police officer who was trying to take him into custody Thursday morning. Cumberland Township Police say 32-year-old Batsaya Ariumbat was found unconscious and highly intoxicated at the Eisenhower Tower and Conference Center at around 7 a.m. When authorities attempted to arrest Ariumbat, he reportedly refused to comply and injured an officer while trying to resist. The officer was taken to the hospital but has since been released. It was a busy holiday weekend on Pennsylvania roads for state troopers. John Schaefer has the numbers.
1: Pennsylvania State Police say Memorial Day weekend enforcement found a heavy toll on the state's roads, with more than 800 crashes reported across the Commonwealth. Troopers say those crashes resulted in 129 injuries and 5 deaths, while hundreds of drivers were arrested for DUI as part of Governor Josh Shapiro's roadway safety crackdown. Officials also issued more than 6,500 citations over the holiday period, including nearly 1,100 seatbelt violations and more than 100 child safety seat violations. While the numbers do remain high, state police say some categories of crashes are down compared to last year, though impaired driving and seatbelt violations remain ongoing concerns.
0: In other news, one local school district will not have a high school football season this coming school year. The Cheltenham School District made the decision after last year's season was suspended due to hazing allegations. This will impact the JV and varsity programs. The freshman team will hit the field next season. And two Philadelphia attractions are partnering to save people money on admission. People can take advantage of the Aqua Zoo combo, which saves up to 30% on entry to the Philadelphia Zoo and Adventure Aquarium. One ticket will get you to both places through June 12th. It's $55.99 for adults and $45.99 for children. I'm Juan Arango, and you're up to date with Radio PA.
2: Sunshine for today with the high temperature this afternoon, 75. Clouds move in tonight, 45 to 50. Sunny, 65 to 70 tomorrow, and sunshine, 70 to 75 Sunday. Monday, sunny, 75. This is Radio PA meteorologist Bill Jackman.
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0: KUR has a lot of history behind it. 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

0: 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Hi, I'm Austin Shadow. Spring is here. You know what that means. Kutztown University is bringing the heat. From baseball and softball to lacrosse, tennis, and track, the Golden Bears are back in action. Big plays, big rivalries, and big school pride live on campus and on the air. 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

on Mason Reed. A tragic accident on the Queensboro Bridge took the lives of two men during the morning commute. The crash involved a 39-year-old riding an illegal electric scooter and a 35-year-old on a pedal bike. Both were pronounced dead at the hospital. Officials are reviewing the incident, emphasizing that fast e-scooters are not permitted on city streets to ensure safety. A local friend expressed heartbreak for the victims' families, highlighting the impact of the loss. Strong. The FTC is warning about a rise in scams this graduation and summer party season. Strong. The alert focuses on fake online invitations that could end up costing people money. As celebrations ramp up, the agency is urging everyone to be cautious and verify the authenticity of invitations they receive to avoid falling victim to these scams. Stay smart and safe this season. The news stream, powered by Seaboard Networks, delivering smarter radio,

0: news on KUR provided in part by students and staff of KUR. I'm Mike Ray. Kutztown University's Rock Ensemble 1 has been honored as the undergraduate college winner in the Blues Pop Rock Group category of the 2026 Downbeat Magazine Student Music Awards. The Downbeat Student Music Awards are considered the most prestigious awards in jazz education, recognizing the nation's top music programs. This is the 11th Student Music Award for KU's commercial music program in the last 10 years. The commercial music program at KU features several large rock ensembles consisting of horns, background singers, and rhythm sections, two large jazz ensembles featuring big bands in the style of Count Basie, and a large Latin ensemble. More than 130 students audition each semester for participation in these ensembles. Quote, "This award shows the strength and scope of the commercial music program at KU," said Dr. Kevin Jost, professor of music. "KU continues to be one of the nation's top programs for quality, creativity, and success." The Downbeat Student Music Awards recognize the top jazz ensembles at the undergraduate and graduate levels. Nine judges evaluate the participating groups based on several performance criteria, including overall sound, proper interpretation, improvisation, creativity, intonation, phrasing, and dynamics. The honorees are selected from a competitive pool in which winners must demonstrate a distinct voice in addition to technical proficiency. We check news right here on the radio voice of Kutztown University, KUR. I'm Mike Rags.
1: 193 countries, 4,200 religions, 6,500 languages, and 8 billion people roam the earth. What connects us all? Simple. It's music. Welcome to World Pop Radio once again this week. My name is Chris Thomas, and this is the weekly countdown show where we look at the top hits from a different country, all in an effort to show that no matter where you go on this big globe of ours, no matter what differences we may have among each other, be it political or religious or even just preferences in things like food and climate, typically we're all a lot more connected together than we think. And we're usually connecting together through our universal love of music. And this week, it was a celebration. This past week, a holiday called St. Patrick's Day. And in the United States, the Irish American population celebrates quite well for St. Patrick's Day. Parades and food and festivals, you name it, the Irish Heritage festivals are just huge around St. Patrick's Day. So this week, let's count down the hits from the island of Ireland. And we're going to start at number 15, as we always do. And this one is not an Irish person, but they are British nearby. Danny Harrell, superstar producer, teams up Dua Lipa on this one. It's Two Hearts, the number 15 song in Ireland this week on World Pop Radio.

Newer music from Noah Kahan released earlier this winter. That is The Great Divide. It also is the number 13 song in Ireland this week on World Pop Radio. If you enjoy what we're doing here and you enjoy the show, I'm going to ask you to do me a favor. Give us a follow on the socials. We're at World Pop Radio on both Instagram and X. Once again, that's at World Pop Radio online at both Instagram and X. You'll find out about what's happening, maybe learn a little bit more about the countries we're counting down each and every week as well. This week, counting down Ireland, and let's keep that countdown rocking and rolling right now with Kingfisher, the number 12 song in Ireland. This is The Blade on World Pop Radio.

We started off that set with some very traditional Irish sounding music and ended with some very not traditional Irish sounding music, but music that's very popular in Ireland right now, EDM, dance, things you can move to. That, I believe, I'm getting my artists mixed up. That was Milky, and the artist is Milky, called Just The Way You Are, but that is the remix by a DJ producer called Mallgrab. Calvin Harris before that, and Kasabian at number 11 with Release The Pressure. And the very Irish-sounding band, Kingfisher, started us off on that last set with The Blade. My name is Chris Thomas, counting down the hits from Ireland this week on World Pop Radio, and this artist just came through my hometown of Chicago, and I had a few friends go and see show, and they all loved it, and count me jealous because I couldn't go. One day I'm going to get to see her, and I bet it's going to be as amazing as they said it was. Zara Larsson from Sweden, number 9 in Ireland, played by this American right now on World Pop Radio.

Morgan Seatree, Carla Monroe. The beat is jumping. The number 7 song in Ireland this week on World Pop Radio as we count down the hits from the Emerald Isle. They just celebrated St. Patrick's Day, one of their kind of national days there. I believe it is more popular outside of Ireland, if I'm not mistaken, but I know the Irish here, at least in the United States and other countries abroad, do enjoy celebrating their Irish heritage on St. Patrick's Day, which falls every March 17th. So I thought, you know, what the heck? Let's count down the hits from Ireland. Before we heard that another dancey one, we heard a little slower song from Olivia Dean, number 8, So Easy to Fall in Love. And I got to make a correction earlier. I said Zara Larsson was at number 9, and she is, but that's on Stateside. She's also with Pink Panthers on that one as well. So credit where credit is due for an awesome song. A former number one artist in Ireland is hoping to repeat that process again with his latest, but right now he's going to have to settle for number 6. It's Alex Warren. This is Fever Dream on World Pop Radio as we count on the hits from Ireland.

0: The latest from Harry Styles, Aperture, on World Pop Radio, the number 4 song in Ireland this week, and doing quite well, pretty much at any country you look at. Before that, a former bandmate of Harry Styles, Niall Horan, teaming up with Miles Smith on that one, number 5 in Ireland, called Drive Safe. My name is Chris Thomas, and we're down to the top 3, so let's keep this party going, because we're going to try and squeeze them all in before I run out of time, starting with another Irish singer, Dermot Kennedy. If you don't know his music, do yourself a favor and check it out, because he's pretty awesome. This song, number 3 this week, is called Funeral.
1: We were staring down disaster.

The number one song in Ireland. Well, honestly, pretty much the number one song anywhere you go on the globe right now. Bruno Mars and I Just Might. As we count down the hits from Ireland this week on the show. I hope you enjoyed this edition of World Pop Radio. If you did, tell a friend to check us out next week as well. And then also have them follow us on the socials at World Pop Radio on both Instagram and X. Until next week, I hope you stay happy and healthy, and I hope you stay safe as well. 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

I'm Kennedy Collins. Rescuers in Laos are continuing their search for six villagers trapped in a flooded cave for 10 days. One man was rescued on Friday and is recovering in the hospital. Four others have been located but still need to be brought out. The cave entrance was blocked due to heavy rain and flooding. Divers from around the world are on site, working tirelessly to reach all the trapped villagers and drain the water in the cave. A tragic accident on the Queensboro Bridge took the lives of two men during the morning commute. The crash involved a 39-year-old riding an illegal electric scooter and a 35-year-old on a pedal bike. Both were pronounced dead at the hospital. Officials are reviewing the incident, emphasizing that fast e-scooters are not permitted on city streets to ensure safety. A local friend expressed heartbreak for the victims' families, highlighting the impact of the loss. The News Stream, powered by Seaboard Networks, delivering smarter radio.

Time, in part by the students and staff of Kutztown University Radio. I'm Mike Reggs. The memory of Elric J. Ensderby, celebrated timber framer and prolific historian of early American vernacular architecture, will be honored through the establishment of the Elric J. Ensderby Archive as part of the permanent collection of the library and archives at the Pennsylvania German Cultural Heritage Center at KU. The Ensderby and Gwazda family, including Elric's sister, Debbie Ensderby Gwazda, her husband, Ed, and sons Farley, Henry, and Chester, have agreed to honor Elric and his legacy by donating his extensive archives to the Pennsylvania German Cultural Heritage Center at Kutztown University, a leading center for the study of colonial and early American architecture in the Mid-Atlantic region. This donation is intended both to celebrate Elric's contributions to architectural history and preservation, and to ensure that these unique materials will be organized, preserved, and made available to the public. Debbie Gwazda reflected on her brother's legacy, saying, quote, "Elric understood the value of preserving a record of the way that people who settled in this area in the 18th and 19th centuries approached construction through the cultural traditions of their home countries. He was a keen student of architectural history, so he understood better than most the context of framing and decorative styles." We check news hourly here on the Radio Voice, KUR.

0: 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Hi, I'm Austin Shadow. You think you know your car? Think again. Most drivers make simple mistakes that slowly drain their wallet. They don't even realize it. From that one dashboard light you should never ignore, the easy maintenance checks that take less than 5 minutes, these are the car tips every owner needs to know. No complicated tools, no mechanic talk, just smart, practical advice that helps your car last longer, drive better, and save you money. Whether you're a new driver or a seasoned road warrior, these tips could literally save you thousands. More music coming up next on KUR.
1: 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Are you a film buff? Check out Movie Music Mayhem with Devin every Monday from 7 to 8 p.m. She'll be bringing you an hour of music from all across film history. Again, that's Movie Music Mayhem with Devin, Mondays from 7 to 8 p.m. on the radio voice of Kutztown University, KUR.

facing charges after he allegedly injured a police officer was trying to take him into custody Thursday morning. Cumberland Township Police say 32-year-old Batsaya Ariumbat was found unconscious and highly intoxicated at the Eisenhower Tower and Conference Center at around 7 a.m. When authorities attempted to arrest Ariumbat, he reportedly refused to comply and injured an officer while trying to resist. The officer was taken to the hospital but has since been released. It was a

0: Busy holiday weekend on Pennsylvania roads for state troopers. John Schaefer has the numbers.
1: Pennsylvania State Police say Memorial Day weekend enforcement found a heavy toll on the state's roads, with more than 800 crashes reported across the Commonwealth. Troopers say those crashes resulted in 129 injuries and 5 deaths, while hundreds of drivers were arrested for DUI as part of Governor Josh Shapiro's roadway safety crackdown. Officials also issued more than 6,500 citations over the holiday period, including nearly 1,100 seatbelt violations and more than 100 child safety seat violations. While the numbers do remain high, state police say some categories of crashes are down compared to last year, though impaired driving and seatbelt violations remain ongoing concerns.
0: In other news, one local school district will not have a high school football season this coming school year. The Cheltenham School District made the decision after last year's season was suspended due to hazing allegations. This will impact the JV and varsity programs. The freshman team will hit the field next season. And two Philadelphia attractions are partnering to save people money on admission. People can take advantage of the Aqua Zoo combo, which saves up to 30% on entry to the Philadelphia Zoo and Adventure Aquarium. One ticket will get you to both places through June 12th. It's $55.99 for adults and $45.99 for children. I'm Juan Arango, and you're up to date with Radio PA.
2: Sunshine for today with the high temperature this afternoon, 75. Clouds move in tonight, 45 to 50. Sunny, 65 to 70 tomorrow, and sunshine, 70 to 75 Sunday. Monday, sunny, 75. This is Radio PA meteorologist Bill Jackman.
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I'm Kennedy Collins. Louisiana lawmakers passed a new congressional map that could help Republicans flip one of the state's two Democratic-held House seats in the 2026 midterms. This move is seen as a significant shift in the political landscape. Stay tuned for more updates as this story develops. Rescuers in Laos are continuing their search for six villagers trapped in a flooded cave for 10 days. One man was rescued on Friday and is recovering in the hospital. Four others have been located but still need to be brought out. The cave entrance was blocked due to heavy rain and flooding. Divers from around the world are on site, working tirelessly to reach all the trapped villagers and drain the water in the cave. The news stream, powered by Seaboard Networks, delivering smarter radio.

news on KUR provided in part by the students and staff of Kutztown University Radio. I'm Mike Reggs. The All-In Campus Democracy Challenge has recognized the colleges and universities that have earned the highly established Action Plan Seal of Recognition, and this includes Kutztown University. All In has developed this seal of recognition for higher education institutions with strong action plans to increase nonpartisan democratic engagement by promoting civic learning, political engagement, and college student voter participation. Action plan strength is determined by reviewing campus action plans with the Strengthening American Democracy Action Planning Rubric. In other news, across Pennsylvania, school districts are facing critical shortages of certified special education teachers impacting students who rely on specialized support to thrive. Kutztown University is taking action to address this need with the launch of an accelerated tuition-free certification pathway designed to prepare more highly qualified educators faster. The new initiative, called ASPIRE, Accelerated Special Education Program for In-Service Resident Educators, enables certified teachers and recent graduates who have passed student teaching to earn their PK through 12 special education add-on certification in just 15 months. Kutztown University is among a select group of institutions in Pennsylvania leading innovative state-supported efforts to reimagine educator preparation, removing financial barriers, accelerating pathways, and directly responding to workforce shortages in high-need areas. We check news hourly on KUR.

0: 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Hi, I'm Austin Chateau. Some facts, though, for the springtime. The warmer weather increases serotonin levels, helping in boosting people's moods if they are having a bad day. The warmer weather also is a time for spring cleaning with roots in various cultures. Don't worry, the springtime will be here before you know it, along with the warmer weather. More music coming up next on KUR.
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5: Are you stuck in the past? 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

0: facing charges after he allegedly injured a police officer was trying to take him into custody Thursday morning. Cumberland Township Police say 32-year-old Batsaya Ariumbat was found unconscious and highly intoxicated at the Eisenhower Tower and Conference Center at around 7 a.m. When authorities attempted to arrest Ariumbat, he reportedly refused to comply and injured an officer while trying to resist. The officer was taken to the hospital but has since been released. It was a busy holiday weekend on Pennsylvania roads for state troopers. John Schaefer has the numbers.
1: Pennsylvania State Police say Memorial Day weekend enforcement found a heavy toll on the state's roads, with more than 800 crashes reported across the Commonwealth. Troopers say those crashes resulted in 129 injuries and 5 deaths, while hundreds of drivers were arrested for DUI as part of Governor Josh Shapiro's roadway safety crackdown. Officials also issued more than 6,500 citations over the holiday period, including nearly 1,100 seatbelt violations and more than 100 child safety seat violations. While the numbers do remain high, state police say some categories of crashes are down compared to last year, though impaired driving and seatbelt violations remain ongoing concerns.
0: In other news, one local school district will not have a high school football season this coming school year. The Cheltenham School District made the decision after last year's season was suspended due to hazing allegations. This will impact the JV and varsity programs. The freshman team will hit the field next season. And two Philadelphia attractions are partnering to save people money on admission. People can take advantage of the Aqua Zoo combo, which saves up to 30% on entry to the Philadelphia Zoo and Adventure Aquarium. One ticket will get you to both places through June 12th. It's $55.99 for adults and $45.99 for children. I'm Juan Arango, and you're up to date with Radio PA.
2: Sunshine for today with the high temperature this afternoon, 75. Clouds move in tonight, 45 to 50. Sunny, 65 to 70 tomorrow, and sunshine, 70 to 75 Sunday. Monday, sunny, 75. This is Radio PA meteorologist Bill Jacquemin.
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I'm Kennedy Collins. Several big name artists are pulling out of the Great American State Fair in DC. Martina McBride, Bret Michaels, and Young MC are among those who have said they won't perform, citing concerns over the event's perceived political ties. Freedom 250, the group organizing the fair, defends it as a nonpartisan celebration for all Americans. They stress that they respect the artists, decisions, and remain open to any who want to participate in the upcoming anniversary festivities. Strong climate change is reshaping the wine industry. Slash Strong Human Cause Climate Change is forcing vineyards to adapt as traditional practices face challenges. With rising temperatures and changing weather patterns, winemakers are adjusting their strategies to cope with these new realities. As the industry evolves, producers are rethinking how they grow grapes and manage their vineyards to sustain quality and yield in a warming world. The News Stream, powered by Seaboard Networks, delivering smarter radio.

news on KUR provided in part by the students and staff of Kutztown University Radio. I'm Mike Reggs. The All-In Campus Democracy Challenge has recognized the colleges and universities that have earned the highly established Action Plan Seal of Recognition, and this includes Kutztown University. All In has developed this seal of recognition for higher education institutions with strong action plans to increase nonpartisan democratic engagement by promoting civic learning, political engagement, and college student voter participation. Action plan strength is determined by reviewing campus action plans with the Strengthening American Democracy Action Planning Rubric. In other news, across Pennsylvania, school districts are facing critical shortages of certified special education teachers, impacting students who rely on specialized support to thrive. Kutztown University is taking action to address this need with the launch of an accelerated tuition-free certification pathway designed to prepare more highly qualified educators faster. The new initiative, called ASPIRE, Accelerated Special Education Program for In-Service Resident Educators, enables certified teachers and recent graduates who have passed student teaching to earn their PK through 12 special education add-on certification in just 15 months. Kutztown University is among a select group of institutions in Pennsylvania leading innovative state-supported efforts to reimagine educator preparation, removing financial barriers, accelerating pathways, and directly responding to workforce shortages in high-need areas. We check news hourly on KUR.

0: 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Hi, I'm Austin Shadow. Spring is here. You know what that means. Kutztown University is bringing the heat. From baseball and softball to lacrosse, tennis, and track, the Golden Bears are back in action. 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This spring, it's all about Kutztown University athletics. 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

0: facing charges after he allegedly injured a police officer was trying to take him into custody Thursday morning. Cumberland Township Police say 32-year-old Batsaya Ariumbat was found unconscious and highly intoxicated at the Eisenhower Tower and Conference Center at around 7 a.m. When authorities attempted to arrest Ariumbat, he reportedly refused to comply and injured an officer while trying to resist. The officer was taken to the hospital but has since been released. It was a busy holiday weekend on Pennsylvania roads for state troopers. John Schaefer has the numbers.
1: Pennsylvania State Police say Memorial Day weekend enforcement found a heavy toll on the state's roads, with more than 800 crashes reported across the Commonwealth. Troopers say those crashes resulted in 129 injuries and 5 deaths, while hundreds of drivers were arrested for DUI as part of Governor Josh Shapiro's roadway safety crackdown. Officials also issued more than 6,500 citations over the holiday period, including nearly 1,100 seatbelt violations and more than 100 child safety seat violations. While the numbers do remain high, state police say some categories of crashes are down compared to last year, though impaired driving and seatbelt violations remain ongoing concerns.
0: In other news, one local school district will not have a high school football season this coming school year. The Cheltenham School District made the decision after last year's season was suspended due to hazing allegations. This will impact the JV and varsity programs. The freshman team will hit the field next season. And two Philadelphia attractions are partnering to save people money on admission. People can take advantage of the Aqua Zoo combo, which saves up to 30% on entry to the Philadelphia Zoo and Adventure Aquarium. One ticket will get you to both places through June 12th. It's $55.99 for adults and $45.99 for children. I'm Juan Arango, and you're up to date with Radio PA.
2: Sunshine for today with the high temperature this afternoon, 75. Clouds move in tonight, 45 to 50. Sunny, 65 to 70 tomorrow, and sunshine, 70 to 75 Sunday. Monday, sunny, 75. This is Radio PA meteorologist Bill Jacquemin.
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0: 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Hi, I'm Austin Shadow. You think you know your car? Think again. Most drivers make simple mistakes that slowly drain their wallet. They don't even realize it. From that one dashboard light you should never ignore, the easy maintenance checks that take less than 5 minutes, these are the car tips every owner needs to know. No complicated tools, no mechanic talk, just smart, practical advice that helps your car last longer, drive better, and save you money. Whether you're a new driver or a seasoned road warrior, these tips could literally save you thousands. More music coming up next on KUR.
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I'm Kennedy Collins. Not retired NASA astronaut Susan Kilrain is weighing in on the recent Blue Origin rocket explosion during a ground test at Cape Canaveral. She highlights the potential setbacks that could arise from this incident. As the space community assesses the situation, Kilrain's insights could prove vital in understanding the implications for future launches. Stay tuned for updates as more information emerges. A federal judge has ruled that President Trump cannot rename the Kennedy Center. U.S. District Judge Christopher Cooper stated that it may not be officially renamed unless Congress approves it. The judge has ordered the Trump name removed within 2 weeks. This decision highlights ongoing debates about monumental naming rights. Stay tuned for updates on this developing story. 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

news on KUR provided in part by the students and staff of KUR. I'm Mike Greggs. Kutztown University's Rock Ensemble 1 has been honored as the undergraduate college winner in the Blues Pop Rock Group category of the 2026 Downbeat Magazine Student Music Awards. The Downbeat Student Music Awards are considered the most prestigious awards in jazz education, recognizing the nation's top music programs. This is the 11th Student Music Award for KU's commercial music program in the last 10 years. The commercial music program at KU features several large rock ensembles consisting of horns, background singers, and rhythm sections, two large jazz ensembles featuring big bands in the style of Count Basie, and a large Latin ensemble. More than 130 students audition each semester for participation in these ensembles. Quote, "This award shows the strength and scope of the commercial music program at KU," said Dr. Kevin Jost, professor of music. "KU continues to be one of the nation's top programs for quality, creativity, and success." The Downbeat Student Music Awards recognize the top jazz ensembles at the undergraduate and graduate levels. Nine judges evaluate the participating groups based on several performance criteria, including overall sound, proper interpretation, improvisation, creativity, intonation, phrasing, and dynamics. The honorees are selected from a competitive pool in which winners must demonstrate a distinct voice in addition to technical proficiency. We check news right here on the radio voice of Kutztown University, KUR. I'm Mike Greggs.

0: And now, from the Fun Bond, it's Cork and Mickey Carmichael.
1: Welcome to the Cork Show, your daily dose of rock and roll fuel. We've got the tracks that move you, the stories that groove you, and the energy to kick your day into overdrive. It's Mickey Carmichael here, and you know who's by my side? Your favorite host, the man that keeps the rock and rolling, Cort.
2: Hey, thank you, Mickey. Oh, is it going to be a great show today? You know why, Mickey?
1: Because it's the Cort Show.
2: Well, that, and it's always a beautiful day at the Cort Show.
1: Yes, it
2: and
1: is.
2: And the other thing is, it's going to be sort of a chill day with acoustics covered by their own writers, right?
1: Ooh.
2: So the original band that may have done this really rocked out song, but they cover it with just an acoustic guitar.
1: Oh, that's nice.
2: Yes, it's going to be some great music. You're going to know all the songs, so don't think, oh, it's going to be these really weird acoustics that never made an album. Clean out the cellar. We are going to blow up some songs today because it's that time of year, Mickey, where I have to clean the record collection out.
1: Oh, boy.
2: And I hate just throwing stuff away, so we're going to blow them up. And also, there's a train coming.
1: Fun.
2: There's a train coming out on the tracks, and I know it comes exactly at this time every day.
1: Wait.
2: So we're going to throw some out on the tracks, and you're going to do that. You're going to hold it. Also, we have a rock question of the day, Mickey Carmichael. And Bizarre Facts, the President's Edition. Some really bizarre stuff about three presidents that were in the past of this country. Another rock question of the day. Name those lyrics coming up. See if you are smart as Mickey Carmichael. Stick around, thinking caps on tight. Fun song of the day. Oh, and so much more. Smarty Pants. I got some super smart rock stars.
1: You do?
2: Yeah, we're going to tell you who they are. So next time you see them, you think, you know, they probably scored better than me on the SAT. But first, we're going to get started with our first acoustic song. One of my favorites is from Colin Hay, Down Under, the acoustic version. It's Cort Show. Mickey Carmichael. We'll see you in a minute.

0: Foo Fighters ever long. Yeah, acoustic day here at the Court Show with Mickey Carmichael. Oh, Mickey, you're doing well on this beautiful day?
1: Yes, how about yourself?
0: Oh, I'm doing great. We always hope, all we want is people just to feel a tad better when they get done
1: happier.
0: Listening to our show. Yes, because there's so much stuff out there that we don't need to deal with.
1: No, not right now.
0: This is a great time to not deal with it. And you know, we're going to go clean out the basement now. So, Mickey, I brought the albums up. So, they're here. There's a stack of them there I'm not sure of. Is there any Justin Bieber, or did I already blow that up?
1: Oh, come on. We're keeping the Bieber.
0: No, we're not.
1: Bieber's
0: look through
1: alive.
0: I don't think there's any Bieber in there.
1: I got Bieber fever.
0: Well, I'm sorry. How about Madonna? Any Madonna?
1: Yes, yes.
0: No, we don't have Madonna? I think I blew up Madonna before. Ooh. Actually, there's one Madonna. It's a 45. I don't even want to know what it is because we have a no Madonna. Take that. Okay, got that?
1: Got it.
0: All right. And we have, oh gosh, I hope I don't have any Cher left. Do I have Cher? We're cleaning out the albums today, ladies and gentlemen.
1: I don't see any
0: Cher. Oh, thank goodness. Oh, Air Supply. Wait, I know I have an Air Supply. Just in case you guys don't know how bad I dislike this band. Here we go. This is an Air Supply song. You know what it reminds me of? It reminds me of like some 13-year-old girl in her room writing in her diary crying about
1: that
0: her boyfriend.
1: Me.
0: It's not me.
1: Okay, right.
0: I wasn't 13. I was 15 when I was writing in my diary crying.
1: There it is.
0: Yeah, we're not going to... Hang on. Yeah, done with that. Okay, Mickey, that's in the pile. And you know what? We're going to do a show next week on songs that should not have been covered by other great rock bands.
1: And that sounds fun.
0: I accidentally bought this one.
1: And accidentally?
0: Well, because I love The Cure, right? Uh-huh. I love that band. So I have this, but they did this one, and it's a cover. We need to blow this one up, too.
1: Yeah.
0: Do you know what it is?
1: Yeah.
0: It's horrible.
1: I kind of like it.
0: It's, oh, Mickey, you and
1: sorry.
0: I, you and I have, we have some issues.
1: I know.
0: So, yeah, this one, too, is not, you just don't do, Jimi Hendrix is the only one that can do this. All right, hang on.
1: Bye.
0: Goodbye. All right, now, Mickey, I need you to take these outside the barn door. All right, Mickey, you out there?
1: I got it.
0: The first, we're going to get rid of Cher and Air, no, there was no Cher, Madonna and Air Supply, and we have a special treat for Purple Haze. Here we go. You bring your matches?
1: Yep.
0: Get that thing lit.
1: Woo.
0: Oh, this is, you're outside the barn, aren't you? It's pretty, wait. Wow.
1: Yeah,
0: you won't hear those songs ever again on this show. And what time is it? It's time. I can see it. The train's just down the down the track. All right, you need to run out there.
1: Okay. Yeah. I'm out there.
0: All right, here we go. Train's coming.
1: Okay.
0: Got Cure's version of Purple Haze on the tracks. Keep hanging on to it, Mickey.
1: Okay.
0: Oh, yeah, you can let go now. I think the train derailed. You better get back in here. All right, while Mickey comes back into the room, hang on. Here she comes.
1: Well, that was fun.
0: Yeah, it's always a good time. So now we are cleaned out for the season. We
1: can
0: do
1: we
0: this
1: put your
0: about
1: couch out there now?
0: Every six months.
1: What else can we put out there?
0: We're,
1: that was fun.
0: Mickey's just getting excited about the destruction.
1: Yes.
0: We'll be right back, as a matter of fact, with Rock Question of the Day. And I believe it's a rock and roll rhyme. And see, ladies and gentlemen, if you can finish it. But we are going to play some Cure since I do like this band. And here's one from the 80s. Show me.

0: It's The Cure. The Cure? The Cure.
1: The Cure.
0: It's The Court Show with Mickey Carmichael, and it's time for your rock and roll question of the day. And Mickey's here with rock and roll rhymes to take up your time in this world of crime.
1: Yes.
0: Here she is now, Mickey Carmichael.
1: Hey, so I have a different kind of rock question today. It's a rhyme.
0: Yeah, I'm excited about this.
1: Okay, and it's, who is this star? He strummed the song of a crying dove. He taught the world the ways of love. Purple rain flowed through his hair as he vanished to his secret lair. Who is the star?
0: First of all, ladies and gentlemen, we have got to give Mickey... That was the best rhyme ever. And ladies and gentlemen, while you are thinking of that answer...
1: I wondered what you were doing.
0: While you're thinking of that answer, remember, Burma shave. Train approaching, whistle squealing, pause, avoid that run-down feeling. Burma shave for that clean, close shave. And now back to the show. Mickey, read that rhyme one more time.
1: Okay.
0: Oh, did you see that? I said rhyme and time.
1: Oh.
0: Yeah.
1: I wondered what rhymed with court when I was doing this, and I didn't come
0: snort,
1: up with a lot.
0: Fort.
1: That's one. Short.
0: Short, yeah.
1: He strummed the song of a crying dove. He taught the world the ways of love. Purple rain flowed through his hair as he vanished to his secret lair.
0: Oh, yeah, definitely. Prince.
1: There it is.
0: And the Revolution, or the artist formerly known as Prince, or just the symbol.
1: Yeah, or the symbol, yes.
0: He's been
1: symbol.
0: Through a lot,
1: he
0: poor
1: has.
0: Guy. The late Prince, ladies and gentlemen.
1: Uh-huh.
0: That is awesome, and we are going to pause so I can throw in, how about Little Red Corvette?
1: Oh, that'd be great.
0: That's a great one. All right, here we go, Little Red Corvette. Court Show, Mickey Carmichael.

0: the Prince, the Purple Master. It's The Court Show with Mickey Carmichael. Now it's time for Bizarre Facts, President's Edition. So, Mickey, you've heard of George Washington, right?
1: Yes, I have. I may be Canadian, but I've heard of George Washington.
0: Oh, that's right. That's right. You heard of George Washington there, have you?
1: Yeah.
0: Oh, yeah. Hey there. George Washington, not only, of course, we all know he grew a lot of hemp. And historians believe that smoking the hemp was not lost on our first president. That was a quote from some historian I read. He also owned a distillery, a whiskey distillery. And after his term as president, he opened this distillery. And in 1799, George Washington's distillery was the largest in the country, producing 11,000 gallons of unaged whiskey.
1: He's kind of a fun guy.
0: And speaking of presidents, Zachary Taylor, you know, he died from a cherry overdose. He ate too many cherries and followed it with milk. I have read this before. Zachary Taylor passed away after eating way too many cherries and drinking milk at a 4th of July party in 1850. He died on July 9th of gastroenteritis.
1: You know, maybe it was the water he died of. Did he drink too much water?
0: It could have been that.
1: Not the cherries.
0: They say it's the acid in the cherries along with the milk is believed to have caused this, the death of Zachary Taylor.
1: Wow.
0: Yeah. Andrew Jackson had a pet parrot. Now, Andrew Jackson was known as one of the craziest presidents. He used to have parties at the White House that they basically have to build a new White House after his parties. They were crazy. His pet parrot was taught, unfortunately, to swear. There is even one legend that the parrot had to be taken out of Jackson's funeral for its proclivity for profanity. You know what? Write that down. At my funeral, I want a cursing parrot. That would be the best.
1: Repeat and repeat.
0: Abraham Lincoln was also a licensed bartender. Did you know that?
1: I didn't know you need a license back then.
0: Yeah. And in 1833, the 16th president opened up a bar called Barry and Lincoln with his friend William F. Barry in New Salem, Illinois. The shop was eventually closed when Barry, an alcoholic, never a good plan to open a bar with an alcoholic.
1: Money that way.
0: Yes, he consumed most of the shop's supply. Lincoln ran for president and was elected by a landslide. Acoustic day today on The Court Show.
1: Oh, landslide.
0: Fleetwood Mac.
1: Love Fleetwood Mac.
0: Landslide.

0: Ladies and gentlemen, we're just letting that play out because if that doesn't mellow you out for the day, nothing will. What a beautiful song.
1: Beautiful.
0: And a beautiful acoustic rendition, because today is Acoustic Day on The Court Show with Mickey Carmichael. And we have two rock questions today. So here is rock question number two.
1: Let's hear it.
0: My question today is not a rhyme, so it must be a crime. It's not worth a dime.
1: Man, you're fast.
0: I got nothing else, man. I can get like two or three. I would be a terrible blues guitarist and singer. Anyway, here we go. Rock question of the day, and this is Name That Tune. Oh, it's time, ladies and gentlemen. Are you ready, Mickey? I hope everybody's got their thinking caps on, because we're ready.
1: I'm ready.
0: For that, name that song of the day. Oh, you may find yourself living in a shotgun shack. You may find yourself in another part of the world, and you may find yourself behind the wheel of a large automobile. And you may find yourself in a beautiful house with a beautiful wife. And you may ask yourself, well, how did I get here? Ladies and gentlemen, while you're thinking of this, Mickey's stewing right here in the studio.
1: Talking Heads.
0: You got it. The Talking Heads, ladies and gentlemen. And speaking of the Talking Heads, well, do you know the name of the song? Extra Point.
1: No.
0: Once in a Lifetime. That's a tough one because the words, well, the once in a lifetime are in the refrain. Anyway, David Byrne. He is on the Mensa.
1: David Byrne.
0: Yes, Mensa. That means he is considered a genius.
1: Oh, right.
0: Yeah, he has an IQ of 140. He's self-described on the autism spectrum, which is a characteristic he has spoken about publicly. So good for him. Super smart guy.

0: he still is on the road doing performances that people say you have to go see because it is like a musical, not just playing music.
1: We should go.
0: Yeah, gotta go, gotta look it up, gotta see where it is. And here it is right now, once in a lifetime, David Byrne and the Talking Heads.

at the bottom.

0: 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If you want to listen to our last four shows or join the podcast. Yeah,
1: yes, definitely.
0: And unfortunately, you can see my picture as well as Mickey's and Laura Legend's right there on the webpage. And now it's time for, in their own words, Rob Thomas, the lead singer for Matchbox 20, did an acoustic version, because it's acoustic day on the Court Show,
1: right,
0: of their hit song 3 a.m. And he explains what this song is about.
1: Ooh.
2: So the next song is one of those songs that you never know. You know, you can use it for whatever it is you want to use it for. You can use it for relationships that makes you feel better. But it was written about a time when I was like 12 or 13. I didn't write it when I was 12 or 13, but it was about that time when my mother had cancer, and she's okay now, but it was a weird period to be that age and to be, you know, having to take care of yourself and take care of your mom, and you know, and you're saying, you know, mom sleeps all the time. Why does mom sleep all the time? And you don't get it, and that's what was the song that came out of it, and nobody ever picked up on it, which like I say, is just as good, because then I think it would lose something universal about a song that makes it kind of special to everybody, because you're supposed to be able to take it, you know, into your own and use it for whatever you want. But if you want to, while you listen to it, you can use it for that.

0: It's acoustic day here on the Court Show with Mickey Carmichael. Hey, Mickey, have you seen the Netflix? It's called The House of Guinness yet?
1: I have not, but it's on my list.
0: It's eight episodes, and it's only the first season. And they're very carefully worded at the beginning, saying something like, this series is based on some true event, something like that, so they don't get sued by the Guinness Brewery. But it's actually quite good,
1: is
0: ladies
1: it?
0: And gentlemen.
1: Okay.
0: Yes. And there was a family. This is sort of true to that part of it.
1: Oh, Guinness. Now I get
0: yes,
1: it. The House of Guinness.
0: Yes, the House of Guinness. And they were basically Ireland at the time. And they were walking that tightrope between the Catholics and the Protestants. If you know Irish history, it was just a nightmare all the way through till recently. But it's pretty good. But what really got me on that was when they're looking to marry off the brothers, even in the 1800s, they were looking at first cousins.
2: No, God, please, no, no.
1: No.
0: They have
1: no.
0: lists of cousins because they wanted to keep all that family money and the family tight.
1: Oh.
0: So they didn't want to go outside the family to marry. And that was really weird to me. So then I remembered this song that I've played many times. And the song's called I'm My Own Grandpa. And I have gone through this slowly. It's by Ray Stevens, the same guy that did The Streak and all those. But it's actually quite true. If you write down all these relationships, you could be your own grandpa. Here it is. We'll be right back. It's Court Show with Mickey Carmichael.

0: Scorch Show with Mickey Carmichael. Thanks for being with us. We love having you along, and we love doing this show for you, and hope we make your day just a little bit better. Mickey, you know, there are some absolutely smart rockers out there. Like, we were talking about David Byrne early in our show with an IQ of 140.
1: A lot of smart rockers out there.
0: All right, ladies and gentlemen, if you're just tuning in, we are talking about smart rockers, and I may have possibly mispronounced this first rocker's name.
1: He did.
0: And it will be edited out of the show because, as far as you all know, I'm still smart. Kesha.
1: Kesha, there it is.
0: I mispronounced it, Keisha.
1: I know, Kesha.
0: And Mickey's like, Keisha. Keisha. Kesha, she got a near perfect score on her SATs. Very few people get that close.
1: That's incredible.
0: She was offered full scholarships to a bunch of prestigious colleges. She was actually all set to go into an academic career when she decided to drop out and be a pop star instead.
1: I mean,
0: can you get on her for that? She can always go back to college, but I don't think you can always go back to being a rock star.
1: That's a good point.
0: Yeah. Brian May, we all know this from Queen. He is an astrophysicist, has a doctorate in astrophysics. He's got an IQ of 180. To be Mensa, to be a genius, you only have to have only 140. Yeah. I'm still pushing out of the high single digits. Shakira?
1: Really?
0: You know, Shakira, she's reported to have an IQ of 140, which means she's Mensa. She is fluent in English, Spanish, Portuguese, French, Italian, Catalan.
1: Oh,
0: that's that island off
1: feeling
0: of.
1: Feeling really jealous about right now.
0: Arabic?
1: No way.
0: I know, that's crazy. And she used those skills. She has a degree in history of Western civilization at UCLA. So you go, Shakira. Annie Lennox. We all know Annie Lennox. She was accepted to the Royal College of Music, which is the most prestigious music institution in the world. She can play almost all the classics by memory, like classic, the Rachmaninoffs, the Mozarts. She is really, really gifted. She studied to perfect the flute, piano, and harpsichord for 3 years. So she graduated in 3 years. I don't know much of this stuff from the Wu-Tang Clan. I really only know them through Dave Chappelle because he loves the Wu-Tang Clan. But the lead guy in the Wu-Tang Clan is GZA. His real name is Gary Grice. He is an astrophysicist.
1: Really?
0: Yes. And he's given TED Talks. He's lectured at Harvard University and launched an initiative to encourage people to pursue a scientific education. This guy is, you know, you'd look at him, you go, ah, he's a rapper. You know, you get that.
1: I got to check this out.
0: He's explored the subject matter at length in his music, including he has an upcoming long in development album called Dark Matter. I mean, that's just science right there.
1: Okay. So I'm looking for it.
0: Yeah. Wu-Tang Clan, Gary Grice, a pretty much super smart guy. And last but not least, Lisa Loeb. Remember her way back from the 80s and 90s?
1: There's more girls on that list than boys.
0: I know. I chose some females, but they were all on it. I mean, I didn't have to work hard to find females on this list, which I love. And, you know, Madonna's on that list, but we don't. She's 140.
1: Is she really?
0: Yes.
1: Wow.
0: But we have a no Madonna rule, which means I don't even talk about it. I mean, heck, we just blew up her stuff. Lisa Loeb graduated from Brown University with a degree in comparative literature. Anybody that with a degree in comparative literature is way beyond what I can understand.
1: That's a lot of sitting and
0: reading. Yes, it is. And she had a hit single for her song Stay, which we're about to play. And I tell you, this is what made her even smarter. She has a world record because she's the only artist to ever have a number one single before she signed with a record company.
1: Oh, smart girl.
0: Yeah,
1: very smart girl.
0: Exactly. And speaking of a smart girl, here's Stay, Lisa Loeb.

0: 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Radio the way it should be. Thanks for listening.
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2: Yes, and we hope we made your day a little bit better, a little bit more mellow, brought that anxiety level down to a manageable pace.
1: Manageable.
2: And remember, The Court Show, always something different. And before we leave you, we're going to play an acoustic version, David Gilmour, Shine On, You Crazy Diamond, Pink Floyd.

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I'm Kennedy Collins. A federal judge has ordered that a pregnant woman and her 4-year-old son from Ghana cannot spend another night at Dulles International Airport, where they have been detained for over a week. Annabella Giassi had traveled to the U.S. for her son's medical treatment when Customs and Border Protection detained them. The ACLU praised the ruling, highlighting concerns for Giassi's health and the inhumane conditions they faced during their detention. Giassi and her son were headed back to Ghana on Friday. A federal judge has ruled that President Trump cannot rename the Kennedy Center. U.S. District Judge Christopher Cooper stated that it may not be officially renamed unless Congress approves it. The judge has ordered the Trump name removed within 2 weeks. This decision highlights ongoing debates about monumental naming rights. Stay tuned for updates on this developing story. The News Stream, powered by Seaboard Networks, delivering smarter radio.

0: news on KU are provided in part by the students and staff of Kutztown University Radio. I'm Mike Greggs. The memory of Elric J. Ensderby, celebrated timber framer and prolific historian of early American vernacular architecture, will be honored through the establishment of the Elric J. Ensderby Archive as part of the permanent collection of the library and archives at the Pennsylvania German Cultural Heritage Center at KU. The Ensderby and Gwazda family, including Elric's sister, Debbie Ensderby Gwazda, her husband, Ed, and sons Farley, Henry, and Chester, have agreed to honor Elric and his legacy by donating his extensive archives to the Pennsylvania German Cultural Heritage Center at Kutztown University, a leading center for the study of colonial and early American architecture in the Mid-Atlantic region. This donation is intended both to celebrate Elric's contributions to architectural history and preservation, and to ensure that these unique materials will be organized, preserved, and made available to the public. Debbie Gwazda reflected on her brother's legacy, saying, quote, "Elric understood the value of preserving a record of the way that people who settled in this area in the 18th and 19th centuries approached construction through the cultural traditions of their home countries. He was a keen student of architectural history, so he understood better than most the context of framing and decorative styles." We check news hourly here on the Radio Voice, KUR.
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2: We are America's city for health. I've been 8 years as mayor. I served 10 years in the Minnesota legislature and the House of Representatives. And before that, I was on the school board for 8 years. So I've done 26 years of public service. And it will allow people to walk and bike comfortably in our downtown area, which is not always comfortable. We have to make it easy for them, or why would you come to the middle of the Midwest in the winter for health care?
1: Rochester, Minnesota is the home of the world-famous Mayo Clinic. Having a huge neighbor like that brings a lot of benefits, but some challenges. On this show, I talk with the mayor about running a city with what I called a 10,000-pound gorilla. But she said, they're a good gorilla. Welcome to the Good Government Show. I'm Dave Martin. First, help us share the message of good government by liking us and sharing us where we are on your favorite social media. Make sure to review our show and share us everywhere. We all need to talk about good government. Mayor Kim Norton is the mayor of Rochester, Minnesota. It's known as the Med City, an America's city for health. What I wanted to know is it really a healthy city? It is. Listen to the mayor talk about a program called Move with the Mayor, and we talk biking. But the biggest challenge she faces is having a resident like the Mayo Clinic. Here are some Mayo Clinic fun facts. There are some 73,000 people that work for the clinic. Many of them drive in every morning. Listen how the mayor and the city respond to the huge workforce coming into their city every day. That creates a need for parking, city management, and transportation alternatives. She's working on it. After 26 years in public service, Mayor Norton is in her last year as mayor, but she leaves with a record of accomplishment, and as you'll hear, she leaves with a lot of good government. And that's coming up next. We have a new partner here on the Good Government Show, Hello Nation. 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Once you wrap up this episode of the Good Government Show, give a listen to our friends over at Good News for Lefties. This daily podcast highlights news stories that show there's more good news out there. Other people in government are really trying to do the right thing. That's Good News for Lefties. Listen where you're listening now. Welcome to the Good Government Show. I'm happy to have with me Kim Norton. You are the mayor of Rochester, Minnesota. Welcome to the Good Government Show.
2: Thank you very much. Happy to be here.
1: Well, not completely, because I did interrupt your happy hour. It is now 5 o'clock. We're recording at the National League of Cities, and you've got a glass of wine in front of you. I have water. You win.
2: I win. I haven't started it yet. I'm nursing it next later.
1: If the conversation gets too intense, feel free to take a sip. So you are from Rochester, Minnesota. Rochester, Minnesota is the home of the Mayo Clinic. Is this the healthiest, happiest place on earth? Healthiest place?
2: We are America's city for health.
1: Okay.
2: And I have worked for the last almost 8 years now trying to make us also one of America's healthiest cities. I do lots of activities and try to keep the community eating healthy, being active. I'm not sure we're there yet. I'm sure there's a lot of cities that would fight me for that.
1: Okay.
2: But it's a goal.
1: How are you making your city healthier?
2: Well, I do Move with the Mayor every year.
1: What's that?
2: It's a organized activity through the National Forum for Heart Disease and Stroke Prevention.
1: Okay. And we're all for that?
2: Yeah. Yes, we are. And so I plan activities throughout the year to keep people active, to keep them healthy. And then I work with a local foundation and health clinic, if
1: okay.
2: you will,
1: yeah.
2: To talk about healthy eating and plant-based diet eating.
1: What is your favorite mayoral activity with people to get healthy? What's your favorite one?
2: Well, I think I'm going to like the one that I'm planning really soon
1: okay.
2: in honor of America's 250th birthday, which we're going to do an America 250 bike ride.
1: All right.
2: During our Rochester Fest week-long celebration right before the 4th of July.
1: So, do you ride a bike regularly?
2: I do. I have an e-bike, though.
1: All right.
2: In my advancing age, I have found that the hill that...
1: I'm older than you, so not that old.
2: The hill that goes to my house is very steep, and I cannot get up it without an e-bike. So
1: so it's just pedal assist for the hard part.
2: Exactly.
1: Okay. Other than that, you're on your bike. Do you ride your bike to work, or do you ride it around town?
2: I don't, because of the hill, but
1: okay.
2: you know, I'm kind of hoping in my retirement I can spend a little bit more time on it and find flatter surfaces to traverse.
1: So you're retiring?
2: At the end of January, or in January.
1: And how long you, 8 years as mayor?
2: I've been 8 years as mayor. I served 10 years in the Minnesota legislature in the House of Representatives. And before that, I was on the school board for 8 years. So I've done 26 years of public service.
1: 26 years of public service, mayor, state representative, and school board.
2: Mm-hmm.
1: Which is your favorite job?
2: I can't pick one that's my favorite.
1: Oh, you're a politician.
2: No,
1: come on.
2: I know. They all have aspects of them that were, I loved working on children's health and children's education. I have a passion for that. It's my background is in education.
1: Okay.
2: So I loved that. I was a bill carrier in the legislature. I probably carried 30 bills a year. And passed a good many of those. So I loved carrying bills. But as mayor, I get to represent my whole community. And there's something very special about being able to do that and being the voice of the people of Rochester.
1: So. What made you switch from state representative to mayor?
2: I almost can't say this in today's world, but it was because it was becoming too partisan
1: okay.
2: and people weren't, you know, we would go into session and we'd work our buns off and pass all these bills and then we couldn't get them off the House floor at the end of session and we'd go into the summer and we'd shut down the government a couple times. And that's not what I worked that hard for. So I got frustrated with that and decided
1: okay.
2: I did a fellowship for 2 years and then ran for mayor.
1: What people didn't see is when I asked you that question, you tilted your head back and rolled your eyes and
2: no,
1: said, well.
2: It was really hard to make that decision to switch. But after my 2 year hiatus, when I went back and got a master's degree and I had a fellowship, I traveled the world, getting ready to come back into public service. I was ready at that point. And my mayor resigned, and I got to shepherd in one of the bills that I passed at the state legislature, which was called Destination Medical Center, which was $585 million of infrastructure funds for my city. As mayor, I get to serve on that board and help spend that money and make sure that we do it right.
1: So the money you raised, you now get to spend.
2: Yes, I do. Along with a lot of other people. It's not just me.
1: Not just you.
2: Not just
1: so
2: me.
1: What was the money? How much was it again?
2: $585 million.
1: That's a lot of money.
2: And it was with the promise that Mayo Clinic would help bring in about between $5 and $6 billion in private investment in our community.
1: Billion
2: with a B. And in fact, last year they announced that they themselves are investing $5 billion in growth in Rochester, and they've started that construction about a year and a half ago.
1: So this $500 million was money well spent.
2: It is going to be very well spent. Yes.
1: Very well spent. We
2: very
1: like that.
2: Very well spent. Yes.
1: Money well spent.
2: And we're bringing in private industry. We have biolabs just come to Rochester, Minnesota. They've never been in the Midwest before. It's a venture capitalist and and they do a lot more clinical trials and that sort of thing with labs. So this is going to be a really exciting time for Rochester, and I'm just getting it started, and then I'm going to retire. Hand it off to somebody
1: Hand
2: else.
1: Hand it off to the next person.
2: To finish the work.
1: When you have an organization like the Mayo Clinic, which is, you know, arguably one of the most important and well-known hospitals in the world, how does that affect your ability to truly govern your city, knowing that you've got this, you know, 10,000-pound gorilla, you know, sort of right in your town?
2: Well, it's a gorilla that does a lot of good.
1: Okay.
2: And so it's not hard.
1: It's a good gorilla.
2: It's a good gorilla. It's not hard to say that we need to make sure that Mayo Clinic remains successful. And I'll tell you, I became mayor and the pandemic hit. And so imagine you have a town where you have 1.5 million people coming for specialized health care, because we take those tough cases, right, in Rochester. We're great at diagnosis. We're great at treatment. People come from all over the world, all over the Midwest in particular, to Mayo Clinic for those diagnoses. We had to make sure that they didn't get COVID when they came to our community. So I had to make decisions very early on, very tough decisions, when sure. the community wasn't 100% behind it, to say we needed to assure for Mayo Clinic's health and safety, which means the health and safety of Rochester, Minnesota, that people did not get sick when they came to visit. So I had to make some really tough decisions during that time as we governed through COVID, and that $585 million, we had started some projects ahead of time.
1: Right.
2: We also made the decision on the Destination Medical Center board to continue the work even during the pandemic, because we talked about this, and I said, you cannot have businesses shut down during the pandemic and then shut them down again right after the pandemic for construction. Let's do it now while they're shut down. And so we were able to move some significant projects forward during the pandemic so that the businesses were not affected twice. Because as you know, everywhere in the world,
1: in the world, right,
2: the pandemic affected businesses. And so we've recovered, I think, much better than many communities, and I'm very proud of what we've done.
1: So you mentioned that you're trying to turn Rochester into the healthiest city in America, and you talked about, you know, movement with the mayor and some of the other things. What are some of the other things you're trying to get done to make sure you are, in fact, the healthiest city in America?
2: So we're on the Destination Medical Center bill was a 20-year bill. It funds that $585 million a little bit every year over the 20-year period. We hit year 10. So as we hit the 10-year mark, the Destination Medical Center board, and I'm on the DMCC, the corporation board, made a decision to consider health as its focus. So when we talk about economic development, focused on health. When we talk about street design and movement, it's about health. So everything we're doing now with Destination Medical Center for the next 10 years is going to be done with healthcare as the major focus. Not just healthcare. I stated that wrong. It's really health as the major focus.
1: Okay.
2: We're living in a healthy community. We're going to have healthy buildings. We're working on our energy and environment policy. So it's creating complete streets and walkable, bikeable downtown, which I will tell you it's not everyone's favorite thing.
1: All right.
2: But we're trying to create places where people can bike and walk safely and for their health downtown, as well as the rest of the city.
1: And so, how do you get them to eat their Brussels sprouts and not their French fries?
2: I can just suggest it. I don't cook anymore. So it's okay. One of those difficult decisions when you go out to eat. Where do you find those healthy things on a menu?
1: And is there stuff that the mayor's office is doing to encourage that?
2: We have over time. We're not doing any legislation right now. But okay. When I was in the legislature, we did try to make sure that our schools had healthy foods and that sort of thing. But a little tougher at the city level for that kind of policy, but I work with our public health
1: department. Because kids still want French fries and chicken nuggets.
2: Oh, kids are knowing. Kids are learning.
1: Slightly. Before we turn the mics on, you talked about a bus rapid transit program. I think you said it was $85 million. And then you said there was a little bit of pushback to this. So how's it going? And tell me why $85 million needed to be spent for rapid bus transit. And when you think bus, you don't think rapid transit.
2: Well,
1: I live in New York. Buses okay. there do not move rapidly.
2: So we have a couple mile corridor, and we are working with Mayo Clinic in partnership, and we are building housing and parking out on the edge of town. It's not that far away, a mile away.
1: Okay.
2: Outside the downtown area. And so the bus rapid transit will start there. It will take people down Second Street, which is our main street, goes in front of the hospitals, travels on, ends up downtown where Mayo Clinic main offices. There's like, I don't know. I think there's like 12 Mayo Clinic buildings in our downtown. So it will, and they're building more.
1: Okay.
2: So we'll go past those. It will go out to our Civic Center and City Hall, take a right, and end up out near our fairgrounds where there's also parking. So the goal is the 45,000 Mayo employees that work downtown, although not all of them, some work from home now after the pandemic, mm-hmm. will park on the outskirts because there's not parking for 45,000 Mayo Clinic employees and every other employee in the city
1: yes.
2: to park downtown. So we've had to be creative about this. So this will be, it'll be a straight shot. It'll go back and forth every 5 minutes all day long. People can hop on. And the beauty of the whole thing, we got the $85 million grant, other money, DMC, the Destination Medical Center funds that I talked about, the $585 million. Complement that. We're going to get that built. It'll be coat free. So once you get off, you can go underground and get to the buildings that you want. And
1: coat free. You coat said free. Coat free.
2: We call it coat free.
1: Okay.
2: And it's also Mayo Clinic is underwriting the cost for all the riders. So it will be free transportation for everyone. So while it will
1: How did you pull that off, Madam Mayor?
2: Mayo Clinic is a good partner.
1: Okay. All right.
2: This is going to benefit them. Absolutely. But they also said, yes, we will make this free for everyone. And the other nice thing about it is Mayo Clinic patients who might be in the hospital out at St. Mary's, which is on this same street, yeah. they might want to come downtown then for an appointment. And the family can or patients can travel back and forth for free, as well as community members and employees. It's great. It's going to be exciting. It'll open in at the beginning of 2027. So right after I leave office. but I know it's on its way. And it's going to be done.
1: It doesn't matter. Someone's still going to stop you at the grocery store and go, how come I had to?
2: Well, the had to part is we are closing down streets for Mayo Clinic's $5 billion buildings that they're building yeah. right now. And the bus rapid transit, we have a lot of closed streets, well, a lot of detours, a lot of cranes.
1: And it's the side benefit of this, less cars on the road, less yes. cars burning fossil fuel,
2: yes.
1: and less traffic congestion, right?
2: Yes. And it will allow people to walk and bike comfortably in our downtown area, which is not always comfortable, or Lime scooters.
1: Why do they have too many hills for the mayor?
2: Not downtown.
1: Okay, all right.
2: just where I live.
1: Okay.
2: So it will create a healthier community, absolutely, and that's part of our goal.
1: So do people actually walk out of their house in Minnesota in the winter coat-free?
2: Absolutely.
1: Why do you people do that? It's cold.
2: Well, we're used to it.
1: Okay. All right.
2: We do enough. That. If it hits zero or, particularly if it hits 30, we think it's summer. So.
1: But they could, if I understand this correctly, they could step out of their car, step onto the bus, get off the bus, go underground, get to their office at the Mayo Clinic somewhere and do the reverse. And
2: absolutely.
1: They're never in the weather.
2: Absolutely.
1: Which, that's not always a good idea, but on those really bad days, it
2: exactly.
1: is a good idea.
2: And if you choose to walk outside, you certainly could when the weather's nice because our spring, summer, and fall are gorgeous. It's okay. just those winter months
1: just
2: that
1: winter
2: are a
1: months.
2: Little dicey.
1: And you told me about a Skyways project. You said, I think I wrote this down, $585 million you spent on a Skyways system. Tell me about that.
2: Well, the $585 million is separate.
1: That's
2: all right. We have a Skyway system throughout our community because of the cold winter months, because we have patients who are staying in hotels and they need to get to the Mayo Clinic, and we have to make it easy for them, or why would you come to the middle of the Midwest in the winter for healthcare? So we have a Skyway and a subway, and it doesn't have a train. A Skyway and a subway that are for walking, so you can go miles.
1: You can't say subway, because I'd be lost.
2: We call it a subway, and people do, where's the train? No
1: okay.
2: train. It's
1: okay.
2: your feet. And it connects miles of our downtown, including City Hall, the Government Center, Mayo Clinic buildings. You can get to many, many, many places downtown, and that's growing as well.
1: Is this a good use of government dollars?
2: Do we need patients to come to Mayo Clinic?
1: Yes.
2: Yes.
1: Okay.
2: And that's a good use of government dollars.
1: All right. What are some of the other projects you've pulled off in your 8 years?
2: Well, one of the things...
1: This is the good government show.
2: So. Well, I had been a legislator for 10 years, so I have good relationships with our senators and our representatives. In fact, I was just visiting one of our representatives who I served with in the House of Representatives.
1: All right.
2: Our senators, one ran the Destination Medical Center Corporation for us in Rochester, and Amy Klobuchar I've known since before she went to Congress. So I have these relationships, which is very helpful.
1: Sure.
2: So I come to town, I come to conferences like this, National League of Cities, and then I go visit my friends and we talk about the needs in Rochester. I've been very successful in helping the city bring back grants while I've been here. I won't take full credit for that. We're the third largest city in the state and we have Mayo Clinic and people know that. So,
1: yes.
2: right, that matters too. But those relationships haven't hurt. And so I have another project, $20 million for the 6th Street Bridge, which is going to connect the southeast part of Rochester to the downtown. It's been cut off forever over the one little river that we have through town. there is not a way to directly cross there. So we have a bridge that will be built next year. Again, it will be completed after I leave office. That seems to be a theme here.
1: It does seem to be a theme. We're talking with Kim Norton, who's the mayor of Rochester, Minnesota. So are you looking forward to stepping down and having all these projects complete? Are you kind of, is there a part of you that's saying, nah, I kind of wish I was sticking around and see how this goes?
2: It's a little of both. Okay. We have a wonderful council right now, and I feel like for the first time I'm blessed with a council that I can go to and talk, and we're on the same page, and we, you know, it may not be 100% in agreement, but it feels really comfortable. I hate leaving that.
1: Yes.
2: But as mayor, I know how important it is to have a good council, and so I am handing this off to someone else at a time where we have a good council, and okay. That's important because it's tough to come in when you have a dysfunctional council.
1: Sure.
2: We've had that happen over the course of my time, and I wouldn't wish that on anyone. So I'm leaving at a time where we have a great council, we're in this wonderful growth pattern. It's all, you know, full speed ahead, all good things in the future, and it feels like the right time.
1: Well, you said you don't cook, so maybe pick a different place. But how long does it take you to go to the grocery store?
2: Oh, my husband does the shopping. It takes me zero time. We started eating out during the pandemic to try to support that. You know, I'm the mayor. I have to make sure our downtown businesses are strong. So during the pandemic, I started buying takeout, and then we started eating to help them on the comeback. Right. I won't take responsibility for single-handedly helping, but we eat out a lot. So
1: good.
2: So we do that. And the shopping and cooking that's done now, my husband does because he retired ahead of me.
1: Yes.
2: And he has a little more free time.
1: Okay. But when you go to restaurants, do people stop by and talk
2: course.
1: To you?
2: Yeah. Of course.
1: Is it a full-time mayor?
2: Absolutely.
1: Okay. Do you have a city manager?
2: We do.
1: Okay. So it's both, full-time mayor and a city manager.
2: Yes.
1: All right.
2: Which has its challenges, I will say, but you know.
1: Did you hire the city manager?
2: I was on the team that hired her.
1: Okay. All right.
2: Yes. And, you know, our charter's kind of oddly written. And when I moved to Rochester, we had, and that was in 1990, we had between 60 and 70,000 people. We now have 127,000 people, roughly 125 to 127.
1: Okay.
2: We wait for the census. So we've had a lot of growth.
1: All right. Well, that was the hard part. We're going to get to the easy part in just a minute.
2: Good.
1: All right. The Good Government Show is sponsored by OUR. That's O-U-R for Our Community. 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After you get done with this episode, hear more good government stories with our friends at How to Really Run a City. Former mayors Kasim Reed of Atlanta and Michael Nutter of Philadelphia, and their co-host, journalist and author Larry Platt, talk with guests and other mayors about how to really get stuff done in cities around the nation. 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This is the Good Government Show. We're talking with Kim Norton, the mayor of Rochester. I have a few questions I want to ask you.
2: Oh, I thought you had.
1: No. I have a few more. These are completely different. We're going to get to your philosophy of government right now.
2: Okay.
1: Are you ready?
2: I'm ready.
1: All right. School board, state legislature, mayor of the city of Rochester. Who better than you to define good government? What is it?
2: Good government is one that involves the voice of the people, that looks holistically at what the needs of the city and makes decisions based on the strategic goals that we set as a community. If I've had any frustration, it's been that we don't always get the voice of the community enough. And during my time as mayor, we started something called co-design, where we include disenfranchised groups, folks who don't come to the table. We often talk about the STPs, the same 10 people that show up at every city council meeting. We know what they think. But there are a lot of people who never come to a council meeting. And so we've worked really hard in Rochester to bring those other voices to the table. And we continue to seek new and better ways to hold public meetings and include the voices of the community, because this is government by the people, for the people.
1: If people are frustrated with government, what should they do? I know you just said you try to reach out to them, but what should they do?
2: They should reach out to their, whether it be local government or state or federal government, they should reach out to their elected officials. We get elected by you to represent you. And so you have a right, and I have a responsibility to talk with you, to hear what you have to say, and whether it agrees or disagrees, I have to sometimes I say I listen with curiosity to people that disagree with me, but I need to know what the community is thinking. And so you have an obligation to reach out to me, and I have an obligation to listen and make myself available.
1: What drew you to public service? What made you get involved and run for office?
2: Initially, and this would have been before I served on school board, I was volunteering because I believed in a quality education for every child in my city. And so I started volunteering. I got involved in PTA. I served in the state national level on the national PTA board as well.
1: Okay.
2: Got involved with that and started learning about advocacy and started advocating for the school board. And I was helping other people get elected. And one day I said, why am I helping other people get elected? I could do this.
1: I could do that.
2: And that literally was a turning point. And
1: were you right? Yeah, you could do that?
2: I did do it.
1: All right.
2: For 8 years. And I didn't ever expect to run for office again, but my schools needed money. And I know where that money comes from, the state government.
1: Okay. So make a call to one of your friends.
2: There you go.
1: Who inspires you in government?
2: Oh, gosh. Locally, I got inspired by a couple school board members that I knew. They were women. They gave me kind of this nod that, yes, women can serve. Mm-hmm. And then, so Carol Carrier and Kay Batchelder, there were these really powerful women that were doing a great job. So that helped. And, you know, now as I've moved on, Amy Klobuchar has been a really wonderful friend and role model for me, Tina Smith. But I grew up reading about Abigail Adams. Isn't that strange? But,
1: yes.
2: You know, not an elected official, but she had a huge influence on what happened in this country through her husband.
1: Absolutely.
2: So I grew up reading about
1: her. And
2: she
1: would send notes to Thomas Jefferson and say, hey, you forgot.
2: Exactly. Yeah. So I love that. So while I was never really interested in government, I guess in the back of my mind, I've always had this little something saying.
1: All right. Were you president of your high school class?
2: No, I didn't do anything like that.
1: Nothing?
2: It was not until I got involved in the schools. And I will say, I just finished a little project in my town.
1: Do tell.
2: We were contacted by Gillian Mark, who were artists out of Australia, and they had a program called Statues for Equality. And they said, we'll give you a half price statue of a woman. So we went and did some research, and we found the first woman who was ever elected to office in the city of Rochester. She was elected to school board before women had the right to vote.
1: Wow.
2: She served on the board and as chair for like 20 years. And we just a few months ago in December, in the cold, in the snow, in Minnesota,
1: of course,
2: we installed the statue in Central Park, our historic downtown park. So that was awesome.
1: And I'm sure she inspires you there.
2: She certainly does.
1: So you've worked at the very local level in the school board. You've worked in state government, and now you're the mayor. What would you like people to know about government they don't know?
2: The people that serve in government are your neighbors. There is a very strange belief that people have that somehow elected officials are someone else. They're not your neighbor. We're just your neighbors.
1: Haven't they seen you at the restaurant?
2: Yes. And they forget that sometimes.
1: Okay.
2: We're your neighbors. We want a wonderful city or county or school just like you do. That's why we ran for office. And I know things get a little different at the federal level, but I think people need to remember that with local government, it is because we care about the people in our community, the governments in our community, the children and families in our community, and the schools in our community. That's why we serve.
1: What can we all do to restore people's faith in government a little bit more?
2: I would say pay attention to who you're voting for. I know a lot of people who are really great spokespeople, but that being able to pound the tables and give a good speech.
1: You're warned not to before we turn the mics on, so
2: exactly.
1: Thank you.
2: Yeah. Those you have to be able to speak publicly, but an orator doesn't necessarily mean you understand government and you're gonna do the right thing. So you need to understand the people that are running, what are their morals, their values, their character. We should be electing people, and I wanna get into the politics of federal, but we need to be electing people of good character who care about their cities and have a record that you can look at, that you can be proud of. And I think we've lost that. So people need to vote. In Minnesota, they do at huge high numbers. We're, I think, the second highest voting state. And my community is one of the highest voting cities in the state of Minnesota. So we vote in Minnesota, but we have to vote for people that we've studied.
1: What's the best part of being there?
2: Being out with the people.
1: Okay.
2: That's the best, and trying to do good things for them.
1: All right, so you are uniquely suited to answer this question,
2: uh-oh,
1: as many mayors have been, but particularly yourself. I have never been to Rochester. I'm coming to Rochester. We're going to meet up. Where are we having? Where are we going? What are we having? And what's the dish of Rochester that I must try?
2: Oh, this is so unfair to ask the mayor. It is so unfair. I have so many favorite places.
1: All right. Well, you can say a steak in my backyard. I mean, I don't know. You can say whatever you want.
2: No, I don't cook. I already made that very clear.
1: Yes, you did.
2: I have many wonderful restaurants. We have become a foodie city kind of miraculously since I've been mayor. It's marvelous. Probably started a little before that.
1: All right. Well, you eat out a lot.
2: One of my favorites is Blue Duck.
1: Okay. What do we serve at Blue Duck?
2: My favorite dish there is their steak on...

0: Rochester is the was the first city in the state of Minnesota and the largest and had the largest Cambodian population in the state. This is where people, when they came over from Cambodia, they settled in our city. We still have a large, very large population. So that was fun. We have Moosburg in Germany. We have a city in China, Xiangyang. We have Siang City in North, South Korea. And we have a key to Japan.
1: Wow, a lot of Asia.
0: A lot of Asia. In fact, I went to all three cities last year
1: Wow.
0: in a month and a half.
1: What was your favorite?
0: I loved them all. Don't do that to me.
1: Sorry, I forgot I was talking to her for a moment. Where do you get your news? Do you read about yourself?
0: The news?
1: Yes.
0: No.
1: No.
0: No.
1: Does your husband say, honey, have you read this story?
0: On
1: Or does he know not
0: occasion,
1: to?
0: and I will say the nicest story that was ever written, and there have
1: Yes.
0: been a couple, are when you retire.
1: Okay, so you're looking forward to that.
0: I got one last week. It was beautiful. I have to thank our local newspaper for lovely coverage.
1: All right, this is the Good Government Show. We're talking with Kim Norton, the mayor of Rochester. We always bring it back to good government. Tell me about a good government project you've pulled off in the last 8 years you're really proud of, something we haven't talked about.
0: So we had a sales tax extension that our administrator passed. I did not agree with the direction they were going with what they were going to use the sales tax money for. Tried getting it stopped to no avail, even vetoed the bill, and it was overridden by the council.
1: All right.
0: The legislature is right now trying to repeal it. They won't, but they're trying to send a message. And the message was, you forgot to ask the people and listen to what the people wanted. So I did a Rochester visioning exercise. I hired a consultant that I had met through Bloomberg Philanthropies, and we surveyed in an open-ended, what do you want Rochester to be in the future? And we got back thousands of ideas, and I wish someone had stepped back and allowed the community to tell them what they wanted, because a sports complex was not one of the things the city of Rochester wanted. And it was, and I knew it wasn't, I knew that they didn't want it, and it was really hard to get it stopped. And I didn't ultimately, but we are working on an alternative. I'm going to help try to get a performing arts center built in town, which is something that the community's been asking for. So that's one thing. So I did that. And we also now are working with the National Civic League in a cohort to try to improve our city council meetings. So when we hear from the people in the community, we're actually listening in a way that helps them be able to impact the decisions that we make. So those are two things I'm really proud of. Getting back to the people, that's what we need to be
1: That
0: doing.
1: sounds like good cover. We
0: I
1: have been
0: agree.
1: talking with Kim Norton. You are the mayor of Rochester, Minnesota, the healthiest city, or if not yet, soon will be the healthiest city in America. Thanks for stopping by. Great to talk to you. Great to meet you.
0: Thank you very much for the offer.
1: The Good Government Institute has a new partner, the Charles F. Kettering Foundation. I really like their podcast, The Context, and I bet you will too. They have a new series called Democracy Under Construction. 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Check out another show I host, Leading Iowa, Good Government in Iowa Cities. I host the show with Brad Kavanaugh, mayor of Dubuque, Iowa, and the immediate past president of the Iowa League of Cities. Together, we talk to leaders in Iowa cities. We talk about what works and what good government looks like in Iowa. Join us right here. We're listening now. That's Leading Iowa, Good Government in Iowa Cities. We're your neighbors. That's what Rochester Mayor Kim Norton says about the people who work in city government. We want the same things you do, she says. That's why we are in office. It's because we care. It's why we serve. That's as good a definition of public service as you're going to hear. Talking about the Mayo Clinic, while it's a big and important neighbor, and I did describe it as a 10,000-pound gorilla, she was quick to point out it's a good neighbor. Mayor Norton talked about ways it makes her city better, better managed, and better run. Now, she could just get her bike over that hill. Well, that's our show. Thanks for listening. 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

I'm Kennedy Collins. A federal judge has ruled that President Trump cannot rename the Kennedy Center. U.S. District Judge Christopher Cooper stated that it may not be officially renamed unless Congress approves it. The judge has ordered the Trump name removed within 2 weeks. This decision highlights ongoing debates about monumental naming rights. Stay tuned for updates on this developing story. A federal judge has ordered that a pregnant woman and her 4-year-old son from Ghana cannot spend another night at Dulles International Airport, where they have been detained for over a week. Annabella Giassi had traveled to the U.S. for her son's medical treatment when Customs and Border Protection detained them. The ACLU praised the ruling, highlighting concerns for Giassi's health and the inhumane conditions they faced during their detention. Giassi and her son were headed back to Ghana on Friday. The news stream, powered by Seaboard Networks, delivering smarter radio.

on KUR, provided in part by the students and staff of Kutztown University Radio. I'm Mike Greggs. The memory of Elric J. Ensderby, celebrated timber framer and prolific historian of early American vernacular architecture, will be honored through the establishment of the Elric J. Ensderby Archive as part of the permanent collection of the library and archives at the Pennsylvania German Cultural Heritage Center at KU. The Ensderby and Gwazda family, including Elric's sister, Debbie Ensderby Gwazda, her husband, Ed, and sons Farley, Henry, and Chester, have agreed to honor Elric and his legacy by donating his extensive archives to the Pennsylvania German Cultural Heritage Center at Kutztown University, a leading center for the study of colonial and early American architecture in the Mid-Atlantic region. This donation is intended both to celebrate Elric's contributions to architectural history and preservation, and to ensure that these unique materials will be organized, preserved, and made available to the public. Debbie Gwazda reflected on her brother's legacy, saying, quote, "Elric understood the value of preserving a record of the way that people who settled in this area in the 18th and 19th centuries approached construction through the cultural traditions of their home countries. He was a keen student of architectural history, so he understood better than most the context of framing and decorative styles." We check news hourly here on the Radio Voice KUR.

0: And now, from the Fun Barn, it's Cork and Mickey Carmichael.
1: Welcome to the Cork Show, where the journey feels just as good as the destination. Turn it up and take a little joyride with us. I'm Mickey Carmichael, and I'm here with your host, Cork.
2: Hey, speaking of Journey, I haven't played Journey in a while. We got to put Journey on the playlist.
1: We do, definitely.
2: And it is the Cork Show with
1: Mickey Carmichael.
2: And today's show is about karma, baby.
1: Ooh.
2: People who get what they deserve.
1: Mm-hmm.
2: This show will make you feel better, and we usually don't do shows like this to make you feel better for people that are feeling worse.
1: Like karma?
2: But these people, daggone it,
1: they
2: believed
1: it. Right? They earned that.
2: We got just a fun fact today. Just one. A song of the day, the Beer Olympics. It's a good song. Fun song of the day. We got a daily boost.
1: Ooh.
2: Mickey, you bringing a daily boost? We don't have a daily boost.
1: I do.
2: Mickey does have a daily boost today.
1: I do have one.
2: And largest single personal debt. You ever think of that? Like there is somebody in the world who owes more money, individual, not country or company, than anybody else.
1: Oh.
2: I have that person. And I have how much
1: really?
2: They owe.
1: That's public knowledge?
2: Yes, it is. I have done some math, ladies and gentlemen, with Cork's trusty calculator, and we will let you know how much he would have to pay back every day, every month, for the rest of his life to pay this off. But first, we're going to start out with some great rock and roll. Oh, this is a good one. This is the Proud Mary, Tina Turner, and Ike Turner.
3: You know, every now and then, I think you might like to hear something from us. Nice and easy. There's just one thing. You see, we never, ever do

0: But we're gonna take the beginning of this song and do it easy. But then we're gonna do the finish. Rough.
1: Proud Mary.
0: It's the way we do.
1: Bone burning.
0: Proud Mary.
2: And we're rolling.
0: Listen to the story.

0: Hello? 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Anybody home? Hey, think with fly thing.
1: Colonel Jessup, did you order the code red?
2: You don't have to answer that question.
3: I'll answer the question. You want answers?
1: I think I'm entitled.
3: You want answers?
1: I want the truth.
3: You can't handle the truth.
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0: And now, doing the best he can with what he's given, it's the Court Show with, well, Court.
1: Hey, there's one, Mickey. We don't play a lot of AC/DC, but that's a good one. Have a drink on me.
2: That is a good one.
1: Court Show, Mickey Carmichael, and today is about karma. And I know we all love our politicians, and we don't talk about politics on the show, but sometimes when things happen to them, it makes you giggle a little bit. West Virginia lawmakers passed a bill that successfully lifted the prohibition of raw milk production. So, you know, cows make the
2: milk. It was prohibited?
1: You cannot prohibit selling raw milk. So all of a sudden, raw milk is legal to sell and to buy. Before it wasn't because, you know, Louis Pasteur, remember that?
2: Yeah.
1: They outlawed this. And to prove this, they all got a big glass of raw milk and they drank it. Almost immediately, they started getting stomach cramps.
2: Oh, boy.
1: And vomiting and having to leave for the restroom.
2: Oh, boy.
1: As they do, they still said, I highly doubt the raw milk had anything to do with it. But there's still, this is what they said, and there still should be a law against allowing people to do what they want. Well, you know what? We have to have laws that don't allow us to do what they want, because sometimes
2: I'm trying to help.
1: We're not all that smart. Lawmakers drink milk and get sick. Bored teenagers in Australia were passing the time by ripping seats out of public transportation.
2: Oh, that's horrible.
1: And throwing them in oncoming traffic. The super smart teenagers put it online with quotes like, you hit a blankety blank car, bro. That's going to be on the news. Yes, it was.
2: Real intelligent.
1: It took the police almost zero time to find these guys after the teens uploaded the video to Facebook. Ooh. Because of this act, the kids faced up to 5 years in prison. David Namath tried to rob a woman who was working at a pharmacy in Florida. Oh, gosh, maybe we should do this. So David Namath walks in. There's this woman at the pharmacist. She's working there, right? Well, he puts a gun. He says, I need all your money, blah, blah, blah. Namath threatened the pharmacist. Little did he know, just 2 miles away, the pharmacist's boyfriend, who is an MMA fighter, I think that's mixed martial arts.
2: Oh, boy.
1: Fighter. He tackles the guy, and he holds him until police come. But this is how cool this MMA guy is. He said, quote, the whole time I was holding him down, it really, really hurt my heart. I did what I had to do to protect people I love. I hope he gets the help he needs, and I hope it helps his loved ones too.
2: Well, that was nice.
1: What a good guy.
2: I don't think that's what I would be thinking or saying.
1: So I thought it was pretty nice. Almost a good news story.
2: Yeah.
1: But that guy got what he deserved. You know, Mickey, we've got a great song coming up here just to match that last story.
2: What is it?
1: By the Doobie Brothers, Take Me in Your Arms. We'll be right back to Court Show, Mickey Carmichael.

0: Take Me in Your Arms to Doobie Brothers, and it's time for your fun fact. So, Mickey, you know, you see this on TV sometimes, and this is U.S. I don't know what they do in other countries, but they'll say, call the state, we have money that you might not know.
1: Oh, yeah, I've seen those commercials.
0: Yeah, and I don't know if you ever, have you done it?
1: No.
0: You should, because it's legitimate. You can go online and go to the state, whatever state you live in, .org, and say, you know, unclaimed money, mm-hmm. and you can put your Social Security in, and it'll show you might have money. My wife found $30 or something.
1: Really?
0: Yeah, if you have an old bank account or something, all that has to be turned over. Well, the federal government gets some of that money, too. And in the United States, they're currently holding over $70 billion in uncashed paychecks, forgotten bank accounts, and inactive insurance policies that individuals lost track of or never collected. $70 billion. So go online, ladies and gentlemen.
1: Definitely going online.
0: Yeah, you might have some money.
1: Yeah.
0: And if you know your husband's Social Security or your spouse's, go on, put that one in there, and don't tell them you're getting the money back. It's the Court Show. Mickey Carmichael. And you can't forget stuff. That's all I'm saying. And here's some Tears for Fears. Don't you forget about me. Don't forget about your money.

0: Don't you forget about me. Yeah, don't forget about your money. Don't forget to call your state or federal government and see if you are a winner.
1: Yeah.
0: Getting your own money back with no interest. That's like taxes, though, isn't it? Getting your own money back without interest.
1: Are you going to get taxed on that money?
0: Well, I don't know. You will be, right?
1: Probably. Somebody.
0: Maybe you don't want to call. Fun song of the day. I ran across this. It's a great Irish band or Scottish band. I will come up with their name in a minute. It's a great Lancashire something or other. I wish I could sing like this in a bar. Here's a song called The Beer Olympics. We'll be right back. Fun song of the day.

0: sex and commentary.
1: Yes, sir. Gymnastics now. Let's go to Bernard Thresher in the vault. I'm told he's actually no longer in the vault. He's now in the lounge and he's undertaking the synchronised drinking. Let's check the marks from the judges. 5.4, 5.6, 5.9 percentile.

0: And we're back. It's time for the Daily Boost with Mickey Carmichael. Mickey, what'd you bring in today?
1: I have a lemonade stand scholarship surprise.
0: That sounds fun.
1: Uh-huh. So a young boy named Mason in Louisiana was setting up a lemonade stand.
0: Uh-huh.
1: Yeah, as every little kid loves to do. This boy had a mission. Uh-huh. He wanted to go on a school trip. He didn't have the funds for it, so he set up a lemonade stand. Nothing fancy, just a folding table from the garage, hand-painted sign. But he worked and he worked and it was hot. And the neighbors noticed this. So one day, a group of them all showed up at once, each buying lemonade. After that, they handed him an envelope. And guess what that envelope was?
0: No, how much?
1: It was enough to go on the entire school trip, plus some extra supplies.
0: Oh, those are some darn good neighbors right there. Yes, and his parents had to be like, I'm so darn proud of that boy.
1: Yeah.
0: It's so great.
1: Yeah, I love that.
0: That's a great story, Mickey. Remember, everybody, if you want to go online and find some great stories and have that algorithm work in your favor, go type in something like restoring your faith in humanity.
1: That's a good word, yeah.
0: If you're at YouTube, you will end up with just videos after videos of people like this.
1: Yes.
0: Randomly doing something good for people.
1: It's fun to read about them.
0: Mm-hmm. Oh, I can't stop watching it. It's addicting, just like the negative stuff is, but sometimes you want to watch some positive. Or you can always watch.
1: Or the karma stuff.
0: Yeah, the karma stuff.
1: That's fun too.
0: That is fun. It's a court show with Mickey Carmichael. We will be right back with some payback.

0: Hey, and it's more karma / payback, Mickey. This is genius. You get a lot of those calls every day, like robocalls and what else they call, spam calls, I don't know. So John Beaumont, this is in England, and I don't know how, their rules are a little different than ours. He changed his home phone into a premium line number, so if people call it, they have to pay. So it's
1: how
0: like
1: do you do that?
0: And like here we have 1-900 numbers or 1-800 numbers that if you dial it, it'll say you're going to pay. He charges 16 cents a minute. So no doubt that Beaumont, when they'd call up and say, this is Raj from Dell Customer Support, you're like, yeah, no. Oh, tell me about what you have for me, Raj. And he got charged 16 cents a minute. By the when this article was written, he was paid already $470 by call centers across the country.
1: It worked. Wow.
0: That is genius.
1: Yes.
0: Speaking of that, here's some Blondie, call me.

0: Welcome back to the Court Show. This is Mickey Carmichael.
1: And I'm Court.
0: Yay!
1: And it's time for your Behind the Music.
2: Ladies and gentlemen, may I have your attention, please?
3: Behind the Music. Behind the Music.
1: And it's Mickey Carmichael. Yeah. Mickey, what'd you bring in today?
0: I have a behind the scenes of the Eagles song, Take It to the Limit.
1: Ooh, we all know that one.
0: I love that song. It's like a great mantra sign, you know, to keep pushing through your day and give it one more big boost.
1: Yeah, or even your life or anything every day. Yeah,
0: every day.
1: Take it to the limit.
0: Uh-huh.
1: Do the best you can.
0: Don Henley, Randy Macer, and Glenn Frey wrote this song. Macer sang the lead of this song, and it was actually only one of the three top 40 songs not sung by Don or Randy. But the high note at the end of this song made him really nervous.
1: Really?
0: Uh-huh. Oh, you'll have to listen to it.
1: Yeah,
0: at the very
1: I do.
0: End, it's high.
1: We'll play it. I'm going to look it up.
0: Mm-hmm. So in the studio, he could hit this note, but on stage, he was very nervous and sometimes he didn't hit it.
1: Ooh.
0: Yeah.
1: That's like a musician's worst nightmare.
0: It is a worst nightmare. And so he asked them to take it off the set. It caused a lot of confrontation between the band.
1: Well, the Eagles were fighting about everything anyway.
0: Well, This was a big one. At one point, it was such a conflict about this song, he refused to do it. They put it on the end of this song on the set list for an encore.
1: Oh, that's not very nice.
0: He refused to do it, and there was a huge fight backstage.
1: Oh, my God. Oh, the Eagles. It's time to come together and grow up.
0: Don Henley was like, you know what? I just want those two to fight it out, and let's not get the venue involved or the backstage security. Just let them get this all out.
1: Wow.
0: So soon after that, Randy left the band.
1: It was probably a little bit of a pay cut.
0: A little bit. But this one song is one of the 10 songs included on the Eagles, their greatest hits, 1971 to 1975.
1: Certified. I have that.
0: Do you?
1: Yes,
0: you still
1: I
0: have
1: do.
0: That?
1: It's probably right behind you on those records on the wall.
0: Oh, wow.
1: I bought that in like I was 13 years old.
0: That's incredible.
1: Yeah.
0: Well, it's certified as the best-selling album of all time in America.
1: They're doing okay.
0: They're doing great, but listen for that high note at the end.
1: Yeah, we got to figure this out.
0: Mm-hmm.
1: All right, I got to look it up. Let me see if I can find it. Got it. Man, I got to figure out a different way of doing this than keeping my albums in the closet.
0: Right?
1: It's a Court Show. Mickey Carmichael, Behind the Music, Take It to the Limit.

0: take it to the limit. The Eagles. I heard the high note, and yeah. I wouldn't want to have to sing that on stage.
1: Can you imagine the nerves?
0: I wouldn't want to sing anything on stage. Well, we've both performed on stage, Mickey, a lot. And you know that a lot of times you'll have a song that you just aren't totally sure of, and you dread it the entire performance until you play it. And then once it's over, you're like, I got 30 songs left, but I can go home now.
1: Well, I don't know. I'm kind of the opposite. I'm so good at home alone in my basement, and I get out, and it just isn't as good.
0: We all are that way. It is. Yeah. You are the best everything at home in your basement, the best pickleball player, best basketball player. Then you have to do it in front of somebody and it just doesn't work out. And here's a couple things that we need to give credit to the people where credit is due. Originally known as the Backslide, this was originally done by tap dancer Bill Bailey in the 1950s. Marcel Marceau, you know, the mime. French mime.
1: Yeah.
0: He also used this move. James Brown, Bill Robinson also used this move. Michael Jackson discovered this move by two young dancers, Casper Candidate and Cooley Jackson, who had performed the move in their Boogaloo act. Michael Jackson asked him, "How did you do that?" And that became the moonwalk.
2: You gotta be kidding me.
1: Oh, okay.
0: Michael Jackson is given credit for the moonwalk, but it was really Bill Bailey in the 1950s who first did the moonwalk.
1: And you call it the backslide.
0: That's what the, I guess, dancers would call it. The backslide, yeah.
1: Known now as the moonwalk.
0: And you ready to go biblical?
1: Let's do it.
0: Apples are never actually mentioned in the Garden of Eden. In Genesis 1, 27 through 29, by the way, I'm reading this. I looked it up. I wrote it down. I researched it, but I am not that good with the Bible to just rip this out of my head. 1, 27 to 29, God tells Adam and Eve they cannot eat any fruit with seeds, which includes apples.
1: Isn't that the definition of a fruit?
0: I think it is, yeah. So whatever, they're not allowed to eat any fruit. I'm not passing judgment. It's just something that was mistranslated, but still the story's the same. We are going to get off of this subject because I sweat when I talk about it on the air. We don't do politics or religion, only stuff like that. And speaking of that, oh yeah, we got to play this. I wanted to find a song about a bad apple. And this
3: is
0: what I got.
3: Do you recognize this, Mickey?
1: Not yet.
0: Yeah. It is the Osmonds. One bad apple can't spoil the whole bunch, girl.
1: Oh, yeah.
0: And think about this. Listen, Donny Osmond's coming up, and he and Michael Jackson grew up together in this business. And they both knew each other really well. But listen to this voice. Doesn't he sound like Michael Jackson?
1: He definitely does.
0: That's Donny Osmond. They're both the same age.
1: Ooh, really?
0: Yeah. We'll be right back.

0: Hey, Mickey, I told you at the beginning of the show, we're going to talk about the person with the most personal debt ever.
1: I know. I've been waiting for this.
0: This guy's name is Jerome Kerville. I think it's Kerville. The single largest personal debt ever accrued belonging to this French trader, not traitor, but a trader, like a stock trader.
1: Oh.
0: In 2008, of course, when the market crashed, unauthorized rogue trades he made at the bank he was working for resulted in $6.3 billion in losses. He was ordered by the French courts to pay his former employer that sum of money, $6.3 billion. And this, ladies and gentlemen, is $6.3 billion. If he had to pay it, let's say he goes out and refinances his house for $6.3 billion. If you divide that by 30 years, like a 30-year mortgage, and no interest, let's just say no interest, that's $200 million per year.
1: Oh,
0: he'd have to pay back monthly payments of $16 million a month for 30 years, and he could cover that debt. I don't think he's going to make it. I don't think he's going to be old
1: Not
0: enough.
1: Not in this lifetime.
0: That guy has got what he deserved.
1: Where is he now?
0: Probably living in his parents' basement. Do you imagine? You're like one of the top making millions a year. You're living the life, and all of a sudden, you are the most indebted individual in the world. I don't even know how you restructure that money. They know they're never going to get it back.
1: Mm-hmm.
0: So we'll find out what happened to Jerome Carville, whatever his name is, for next show. We'll be right back. It's Court Show, Mickey Carmichael.

0: It's court show. Mickey Carmichael.
1: What happened?
0: I'm winded.
1: Oh.
0: I had to like stack papers and all this stuff while the song plays.
1: So much work.
0: I know, I'm exhausted. I'm gonna take a nap. I'm glad now though that the show's over because now I can go sleep.
1: Oh.
0: It's a court show with Mickey Carmichael. The court show, remember, always something different.
1: Thanks for listening. Keep those good vibes alive and those tunes spinning.
0: See you next time.

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I'm Kennedy Collins. A federal judge has ruled that President Trump cannot rename the Kennedy Center. U.S. District Judge Christopher Cooper stated that it may not be officially renamed unless Congress approves it. The judge has ordered the Trump name removed within 2 weeks. This decision highlights ongoing debates about monumental naming rights. Stay tuned for updates on this developing story. A federal judge has ordered that a pregnant woman and her 4-year-old son from Ghana cannot spend another night at Dulles International Airport, where they have been detained for over a week. Annabella Giassi had traveled to the U.S. for her son's medical treatment when Customs and Border Protection detained them. The ACLU praised the ruling, highlighting concerns for Giassi's health and the inhumane conditions they faced during their detention. Giassi and her son were headed back to Ghana on Friday. The News Stream, powered by Seaboard Networks, delivering smarter radio.

0: News on KUR, provided in part by the students and staff of Kutztown University Radio. I'm Mike Reggs. The All-In Campus Democracy Challenge has recognized the colleges and universities that have earned the highly established Action Plan seal of recognition, and this includes Kutztown University. All In has developed this seal of recognition for higher education institutions with strong action plans to increase nonpartisan democratic engagement by promoting civic learning, political engagement, and college student voter participation. Action plan strength is determined by reviewing campus action plans with the Strengthening American Democracy Action Planning Rubric. In other news, across Pennsylvania, school districts are facing critical shortages of certified special education teachers, impacting students who rely on specialized support to thrive. Kutztown University is taking action to address this need with the launch of an accelerated tuition-free certification pathway designed to prepare more highly qualified educators faster. The new initiative, called ASPIRE, Accelerated Special Education Program for In-Service Resident Educators, enables certified teachers and recent graduates who have passed student teaching to earn their PK through 12 special education add-on certification in just 15 months. Kutztown University is among a select group of institutions in Pennsylvania leading innovative state-supported efforts to reimagine educator preparation, removing financial barriers, accelerating pathways, and directly responding to workforce shortages in high-need areas. We check news hourly on KUR.
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I woke up early this morning, too early, feeling mighty sad when I found a note on my doorstep.

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I'm Mason Reed. Negotiators from the U.S. and Iran have reportedly reached a draft agreement, but President Trump has yet to announce his final decision following a two-hour meeting. Meanwhile, the U.S. Treasury has sanctioned an Iranian authority managing passage through the Strait of Hormuz, indicating a potential increase in enforcement of existing penalties. In related news, Secretary of State Marco Rubio held a call with Lebanon's president, discussing ongoing fighting attributed to Hezbollah. Strong Karina and Jeff Beeson have launched a unique platform called Not a Wedding Crasher. Strong. They connect couples with strangers who are willing to attend weddings as invited guests. This innovative approach aims to help couples fill empty seats and creates a new kind of communal celebration. By offering guests a chance to join in on the festivities, the Beesons hope to make wedding experiences more inclusive and enjoyable for everyone involved. The new stream, powered by Seaboard Networks, delivering smarter radio,

0: on KUR, provided in part by the students and staff of KUR. I'm Mike Reds. Kutztown University's Rock Ensemble 1 has been honored as the undergraduate college winner in the Blues Pop Rock Group category of the 2026 Downbeat Magazine Student Music Awards. The Downbeat Student Music Awards are considered the most prestigious awards in jazz education, recognizing the nation's top music programs. This is the 11th Student Music Award for KU's commercial music program in the last 10 years. The commercial music program at KU features several large rock ensembles consisting of horns, background singers, and rhythm sections, two large jazz ensembles featuring big bands in the style of Count Basie, and a large Latin ensemble. More than 130 students audition each semester for participation in these ensembles. Quote, "This award shows the strength and scope of the commercial music program at KU," said Dr. Kevin Jost, professor of music. "KU continues to be one of the nation's top programs for quality, creativity, and success." The Downbeat Student Music Awards recognize the top jazz ensembles at the undergraduate and graduate levels. Nine judges evaluate the participating groups based on several performance criteria, including overall sound, proper interpretation, improvisation, creativity, intonation, phrasing, and dynamics. The honorees are selected from a competitive pool in which winners must demonstrate a distinct voice in addition to technical proficiency. We check news right here on the radio voice of Kutztown University, KUR. I'm Mike Reggs.
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